0: That's Ella Langley, and that's the way to start a Tequila Tuesday.
1: Hell yeah.
0: Yeah. I know. Chip's just, he's not really even looking at me. He's just kind of holding the little glass of tequila and staring at it like it's going to reveal its secrets to him.
1: Well, you're making me wait for 10 minutes.
0: It's going to. We will tell you what it is we are drinking top of next hour. Until then, let's have some fun. How about a little Poncho and Lefty? It's Willie. It's Merle on Drinking Texas Nights.

0: Poncho and Lefty, Willie Nelson.
1: Yeah.
0: Did you know his last name was Nelson?
1: No.
0: Huh.
1: That's why weird. I just call him Willie.
0: Yeah. With Merle Haggard right there. Right here on Drinking Texas Nights, it's a Tequila Tuesday. We're having a great time. How bad was Texas all around? I'm not saying UT, but just in general, Texas football this weekend.
1: Oh, well.
0: Tech won.
1: Okay.
0: The Texans won.
1: The Texans won?
0: Yeah.
1: I missed that game.
0: Oh, yeah. They beat Miami.
1: Okay. Oh, all right. That's why
0: Dallas sucked ass. UT sucked ass. A&M sucked ass. Mm-hmm. Holy crap.
1: Yeah. You know who's really good? UTSA.
0: Okay, that's
1: fair. They lost that one game to Texas. Texas.
0: Yeah.
1: Which was not a blowout. They didn't. Texas didn't cover.
0: Right.
1: That's it. They're 5-1.
0: Texas has a way of playing to their... And I don't... Okay. They've had so many coaches in the last, 10 years, right?
1: Yeah.
0: 15 years, however long, whatever. Each coach plays to their opponent's level.
1: Yeah.
0: And some people out there are going to say, well, it's their biggest game. They play up for Texas. Bullshit.
1: Mm-hmm.
0: Texas plays down to the level or up to the level of their opponent.
1: They really do.
0: It's been happening

0: And A&M, they need a quarterback.
1: They do.
0: Elko's a really good coach.
1: Their quarterback is a really good athlete, but he's not a quarterback.
0: No, he's a great running back.
1: Of course. That's the same scouting report I gave to Vince Young in 2004. Right.
0: Yeah, if he could figure it out, he'd be great.
1: Yeah, absolutely. But, he's got all the tools.
0: Yeah, currently he is not great. And, what do you do with Sark, right? I know this isn't we're not a sports show necessarily. We're whatever the hell we want to be. Show us what we are. Mm-hmm. So if you're over there going, why are you talking sports? Because we want to.
1: It could be the tequila talking.
0: Yeah, it's not yet. However, what do you do with Sark? Mm. You know what I would do? Mm. And I sound like my wife now. You know what you should do?
1: Yeah.
0: This is what I would do. I don't give a shit what they do. I'm not a huge UT fan, mm-hmm. although life around here is better when UT wins.
1: True.
0: You're the same way.
1: Yep.
0: Sark and Ryan Day did this at Ohio State. Hire an offensive coordinator, manage the team.
1: Yeah.
0: He's a great motivator. He's a great recruiter.
1: Mm-hmm.
0: Hire an offensive coordinator,
1: right.
0: Manage the team.
1: Yeah, because his selection is suspect.
0: At best. It's shitty. You know, call it what it is. It's crap.
1: Yeah.
0: But you're over there, you're trying to manage everything and call the offensive plays.
1: Uh-huh.
0: You can't do it. And Arch is way better when he just lets him go and just says, win the game.
1: Yeah, and people are going to say, oh, well, Arch threw the game away. Well, you got to... When you call plays to not lose,
0: yes,
1: it affects
0: the mindset. Way,
1: yeah, it puts your team into a sort of a mindset where they're like, okay, let's not do anything dumb, and then they do something dumb.
0: Yeah, we just can't make that one mistake.
1: Yeah, yeah. You just want them thinking we can do anything. Let's go.
0: Exactly, Alabama of old.
1: Mm-hmm.
0: We're the better team. Let's go over and stomp these people.
1: Alabama this week, they got robbed.
0: Yeah. We don't need to get into that.
1: They got robbed. Bob told me. Alabama Bob told me to tell you that.
0: That's Mike. I'm Chip. This is Drinking Texas Nights. And no, this might not be the last time we talk sports.
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0: Sarah Evans with a real fine place to start. You know, we've been called worse than a real fine place to start.
1: Oh, yeah.
0: Mm-hmm.
1: It's a great place to start your night.
0: Fantastic. Up next, Randy Rogers Band, Nothing But Love Songs.

0: That's Tanya Tucker. When I die, may not go to heaven. The song's actually called Texas.
1: When I die.
0: Yeah.
1: Yeah.
0: I love it, man. I'm the same way. Mm-hmm. Just send me back to Texas. I don't care.
1: Oh, yeah. I'll do it all over again.
0: Yeah. Of course, then I'd be a know-it-all, though. Here's Cody Jinks.
2: We were taught that honesty

0: That, of course, is Tracy Lawrence doing an old, what's that song? That song.
1: Time Marches On?
0: I'm going to say an old Chad Cook band song.
1: Oh, all right. No. R.I.P. to the band. Not Chad. Chad's fine.
0: Chad's fine.
1: Yeah. Mm-hmm. He just taken an extremely long break to take care of the family.
0: Just till the kids are 18.
1: Yeah. Man.
0: So, did you look at the, it's Tuesday already. You must have looked at the new AP Top 25.
1: Oh.
0: Apparently, locals are not the only ones who didn't believe in Texas.
1: Well, they're only number 7.
0: I know.
1: What the shit?
0: They dropped down to 7.
1: Why aren't they out of the top 10?
0: Well,
1: that was a horrible game.
0: See, now that's one thing you can, that's one stance you can take. The other stance is number 5 is Ohio State, who they've already beat.
1: Yeah, but Ohio State looked great for 3 quarters against Texas. Mm-hmm. 3.5 quarters against Texas. Texas only played one quarter against Ohio State. Haven't played much since.
0: Well, true. But see, I don't know. Is it about style points or is it about who you beat? I think if you win on the field, that should count for something.
1: Well, yes and yes. Mm-hmm. Missouri should be higher than Texas, I think, because they beat the crap out of Florida and beat the crap out of A&M. Texas barely squeaked by Ohio State, and people are, Ohio State was number 1 at the time. I know.
0: They were.
1: I know. Mm-hmm. They barely squeaked by Tennessee. Well, Tennessee was 11, should have been top 10. Mm-hmm. I know. They lost to Oklahoma. Do you remember last year that one game that cost them the playoffs?
0: You mean the Florida?
1: Yeah.
0: Yeah. Uh-huh. Against they were 2-3 or something at the,
1: What did I say last break? Play to the level of their opponents. Mm-hmm. They've got the one of the highest payrolls. Mm-hmm. They've got some of the best 5-star recruits in the world.
0: Coolest uniforms.
1: And they lose to crappy-ass Oklahoma. You know how much Georgia beat Oklahoma by? 1,000. 1,000.
0: They did.
1: Oh, my gosh. Texas still has to play Mississippi State.
0: Yep. That's a win.
1: Maybe. Ole Miss.
0: That's a win.
1: Maybe. Missouri.
0: Oh, that's a win.
1: Florida.
0: Yeah. I'm not committing to that one.
1: Uh-huh. I'm just saying. Yep. And, you know, Rita Ballou's out there just screaming, why are y'all still talking football? Because we want to, Rita. This is our show.
0: Uh-oh. Don't you pick a fight with Rita.
1: I love Rita. Yeah. You know, she's like my little sister. Uh-huh. She's married to my bigger brother.
0: Yeah. Don't you forget that.
1: Oh, I know.
0: She's like your meaner little sister.
1: Oh.
0: You got to watch it.
1: Yeah, I know. She's a fireball. Mm. I absolutely love it. I love when she goes on a rant. When we get a text, it goes, bing, and I see Rita Ballou. Mm-hmm. Do you mind if I rant for a minute? Yes.
0: Please. Oh,
1: come on with it. Holy crap. And I know she was in Cachada over the weekend with Scotty and Michelle and some other people. Mm-hmm. I can't wait to hear everything about that.
0: Yeah.
1: That trip.
0: Yeah.
1: Everything.
0: Oh, I know. Dude, oh. We should have some mammoth texts coming our way.
1: Oh, I know.
0: Our text chain is going to light up.
1: I know. She's kind of downloading everything, processing everything, just relaxing a little bit. And then it's just going to be like, boom. Uh-huh. Can I vent?
0: Yes, please.
1: Anytime, every time. We love it. Holy crap. That's Mike. I'm Chip. This is Drinking Texas Nights.
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That's William Clark Green. Good time right here on Drinking Texas Nights. It's a Tequila Tuesday, and we're going to tell you what we're drinking right after John Pardee's Head Over Boots.

0: Pardee, everybody. You know, I love John Pardee, but my YouTube music channel thinks I love John Pardee.
1: Right.
0: So, yeah, we're in a rented condo over the weekend, and I just put, you know, I put my YouTube TV on there just to play some music. I swear to God, 2 out of every 3 songs was John Pardee.
1: That's awesome.
0: Like, come on, mix it up a little bit. Oh, no, that's a good one.
1: You know, mine is Treaty Oak Revival.
0: Oh, really?
1: Yeah, my Pandora plays them about every 3rd song, maybe.
0: Well, I don't make them bad people.
1: I am not complaining.
0: No. So, it is a Tequila Tuesday. And so this one, it might catch some people by surprise, because if you go to any, and I swear, any liquor store, and they don't really even have much of a selection, they're probably going to have this one. It's Flecha Azul. It is the Blanco. It is an 80 proof, right? Nothing necessarily special about it. It is a craft tequila. It is additive free.
1: Everything we drink.
0: Yeah, everything. One of these days, I'm going to sneak something with additives on here just to see what you think.
1: It's going to be shit.
0: I knew it. And it's on the less expensive side. You can find this bottle for under $30.
1: Really?
0: Pretty much everywhere. Wow. So I it's funny, because I had seen it a number of times. I thought, well, it looks good, but I don't trust the price point, right? Well, I did a little research on it. It's lowland agave, natural spring water, traditional stone brick ovens, roller mill extraction, stainless pot still, copper coils, of course, additive free, fermented in open air stainless vats without fibers. So you're going to get a cleaner, crisper, clearer tasting tequila. And they use a proprietary yeast that they have been cultivating since 1926. So this is Tequila Orendain de Jalisco. This is NOM 1110. This is one of the older distilleries.
1: Yeah.
0: And it is Orendain family. Now, Orendain, if you know that name, that is Arete. Okay. That's
1: which you know is one of my favorites.
0: Right. So this is the same family, but this is a separate distillery. It's right in the heart of the Tequila Valley. And it is absolutely one of the most established legendary distilleries in the region. Like I say, it's one of the originals. Their master distiller is Lorena Diaz, and she holds an elite status in the industry. Out of about, okay, there are 270-ish distilleries in Mexico, in the Tequila Valley, or in the tequila region. Roughly 150 of those distilleries have what is considered a classic master distiller, right?
1: Right.
0: Out of that 150 or so certified master distillers, there are about 11 women.
1: Interesting.
0: She's one of them.
1: Nice.
0: So, yeah, she's been doing this since, she's been doing this Flecha Azul since 2016. It was launched by Mexican PGA Tour golfer Abraham Enser. Probably seen him if you watch any golf on TV. And entrepreneur Aaron Marquez, who I believe he's involved in a few different tequilas. He's kind of a journalist who follows tequila and, you know, helps people open brands.
1: Right.
0: And this thing became an international success when they found a primary investor. Marky Mark.
1: Oh, nice.
0: Mark Wahlberg came on board in 2022.
1: You know, for...

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1: Skee-ball, the one where you shoot a water gun at a target, the human crane, the giant wheel, VR games, dancing games, racing games, the one where you hang on a bar.
0: Wendy, you did awesome! 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

0: That's Toby Keith, dream walking right here on Drinking Texas Nights. I almost forgot who we were.
1: I can't believe that.
0: Holy crap. Yeah, I'm just getting by.
1: It says so right on your shirt.
0: I know. Like I said, I'm just getting by. Here's Flatland Calvary.

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1: Damn right.
0: That's pure love, everybody. Here
1: he's just talking
0: Texas
1: about
0: Nights.
1: Pure love.
0: True love? True love. Oh, man. Let's keep the music going with Coe Wetzel, Ella Langley. This is Jaded.

0: That's George Strait. How about them cowgirls? Mm-mm. That's what people were yelling on Thursday night. They looked like crap.
1: It was not the best game I'd ever seen them play.
0: No. You know what is not crap? This Flecha Azul Blanco that we're drinking is 80 proof. Yep. It's amazing. It's clean. It's smooth. You said Marky Mark's an investor on this. Mm-hmm. And what you didn't specify, though, nobody knows really that he's an investor. He's not an advertiser for it.
1: Right.
0: He's not the face of it.
1: Right.
0: He just said, I want to invest. Go kill it.
1: This is a great tequila. I want to be a part of it.
0: Yeah.
1: Yeah.
0: Absolutely. And they won double gold, which means...
1: All right. So you have these blind tasting panels with all these expert judges. And depending on what they because they'll rate you 1, 2, 3, 4. If you're 4, you're not winning anything. 3 is a bronze, 2 is a silver, 1's a gold. And if every judge on the panel votes gold, you win a double gold. It's a perfect score.
0: That's awesome.
1: Yeah. 2 years in a row, man.
0: I can see why. Like I said, it's clean, it's smooth, it's fantastic. Tell the people the smelling notes.
1: All right. So a little the nose on this one. So it is bright cooked agave right up front. But it goes right into a cracked black pepper, a really nice spicy right there on the aroma. You get a little fresh cut grass. You get some green vegetal notes. What do you think? Asparagus?
0: No.
1: Okay. What do you think?
0: I would never say asparagus.
1: All right, so you're going to just stick with fresh cut grass?
0: Yes.
1: Okay. I'll do that. And then faint citrus peel. I think probably more lemon than lime, but just enough. It's just there on the end. The palate, like you said, clean, crisp on the tongue, sweet cooked agave. Right up front, lemon lime zest, not Sprite so much, but lemon lime.
0: Yeah,
1: and a distinct mineral,
0: almost the original Gatorade.
1: Oh, see, you've got me jonesing for the original Gatorade.
0: I'll bring you some.
1: A distinct mineral, salty backbone. Okay, which that's really funny because the deeper we go into these artisanal tequilas. A lot more of them. You get sort of a salty brine.
0: Yeah.
1: Which I absolutely love that flavor note.
0: Yeah, it's fantastic.
1: And then, of course, it pops a little black pepper on the back there. So, yeah.
0: It's such a good tequila, especially for the price. Mm-hmm. This is up there with Arete as far as bang for the buck on tequilas.
1: Well, it is made by the same family.
0: Yeah.
1: So you get that. Yeah, I mean, because you can spend... Well, you can spend hundreds of dollars on a tequila that's nowhere near this good.
0: No.
1: But, you know, you'll find some artisanal ones, and they're in the $70 and $80 range, and totally worth it.
0: Oh, yeah.
1: But, you know...
0: If you're just wanting a good, clean, fantastic tequila, double gold, mind you, for $30 under, this is it.
1: This is definitely
0: it. Yeah. Grab this, grab a Arete, you won't go wrong.
1: No.
0: And like you said, they're part of the same family. So you're helping them out either way.
1: Absolutely.
0: Yep. That's Mike. I'm Chip. This is Drinking Texas Nights.
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0: That's Riley Green. Think Is You Drunk right here on Drinking Texas Nights. We're going to talk. What are we talking?
1: I've got a Vegas story.
0: Oh, okay. All right. I love Vegas. Here's Maren Morris, My Church.

0: You know, that's pretty much a church I go to as well.
1: Yeah.
0: Just turn on the music and pray.
1: I like it.
0: Anyway, so I mentioned Vegas because uh-huh. I know you love Vegas.
1: Absolutely.
0: I've seen you there.
1: You have. Not for long. You weren't seeing straight after too much time.
0: You know, I consider myself a professional drinker. However, Vegas is a whole different...
1: It really is.
0: That's a whole different game. All right, so, okay. We do Vegas a little differently than a lot of people. We don't go to the Strip. We go downtown.
1: Right.
0: Have you heard of a place called The Nerd?
1: The Nerd, no.
0: Okay. It's in the Neonopolis Shopping Center.
1: I know exactly where that's at.
0: Okay. So, a woman has filed a lawsuit claiming she suffered serious injuries from riding a mechanical penis.
1: Yes.
0: You know this one?
1: Yes.
0: Okay. Yeah. At the downtown Las Vegas establishment called The Nerd. Uh-huh. She says she and some friends went there near closing time, asked an employee if they could ride the... So it's like a Gilly's mechanical bull.
1: Yeah, but it's a penis.
0: It's a penis.
1: Yeah.
0: Okay. And the employee operated it using a joystick and a control panel. Mm-hmm. Never had them sign any waivers, nothing like that. But he sped it up, and the woman's foot and ankle got caught under the main shaft.
1: Literally.
0: kind of near the balls. And it threw her from the ride and kind of dragged her around a little bit.
1: Yeah, dragged around by a penis.
0: Exactly. It sounds funny, but she says it's very serious. And the lawsuit says she suffered painful physical injuries along with mental stress.
1: Whatever.
0: Really?
1: Yeah. By being dragged around by a mechanical penis.
0: And a shock to her nervous system. She's only seeking $30,000 in damages. I mean, you can get that from just about any penis.
1: Right. So, I know exactly where you're talking about. It's funny. I've seen the sign.
0: Yeah.
1: Come ride the mechanical penis. I'm not going to do that.
0: Well, that was going to be my next question. Next time we go, can you do it?
1: No.
0: Okay.
1: I would rather go to Gilly's and ride the bull. I mean.
0: Well, that's all played out.
1: Right. There in New Orleans, they used to have a dolphin that you could ride.
0: Okay.
1: Yeah.
0: That's not a penis.
1: No, it's not a penis.
0: So does this woman have a case?
1: Yes and no. I would say yes, obviously, if she didn't sign a waiver, that's stupid. Mm-hmm. But she showed up. She was probably intoxicated.
0: No.
1: Yeah.
0: It wasn't me.
1: And it depends on what type of judge she has. They'll probably just settle for like $5 and another ride on the penis.
0: So everybody walks away happy.
1: Damn right. That's Mike. I'm Chip. This is Drinking Texas Nights.
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0: That's Ken Mellon's Jukebox Junkie right here on Drinking Texas Nights.
1: I like how you giggled your way through that name.
0: No, I was like, how would you like to have the last name Mellons?
1: Nobody would tease you ever.
0: Right? Although, back to school, his last name was Mellon.
1: Thornton Mellon.
0: Thornton, yes. Mellon, yep.
1: The name could have been Emerson.
0: Emerson. Anyway, here's Colby Cooper. If I still had it.

0: just too fast.
1: That's Mel McDaniel with the classic Stand Up. Y'all testify.
2: Testify.
1: Oh, thank you. I was waiting for a little participation right there. Oh, man. Okay. Let's bring the music up 40 years to Dylan Gossett with Honeysuckle.

0: Trace Adkins. I left something turned on at home. If it was my home, it'd probably be the iron. But that's, I digress, Mike.
1: Yeah, you know, you're prone to do that.
0: Yeah. So, you know, the internet, TikTok, all that stuff, it's good for some things.
1: Sure.
0: You got to do your little research, but to make sure what you see is correct. But I found out today how the Fighting Irish of Notre Dame got their name.
1: Oh, okay.
0: So you've heard of this group called the Ku Klux Klan, I think it is.
1: Oh, is that a Chinese restaurant?
0: No, it's a hate group.
1: Oh.
0: And they hate everybody, yeah. Right? If you're not a certain specific person, they hate you. And they had their national convention. This is way back in the day. They had their national convention in South Bend, Indiana, where Notre Dame is at.
1: Mm-hmm.
0: So the dean of the school said, everybody stay on campus. It's Irish Catholic College, right? Everybody stay on campus. They hate the Irish.
1: They hate the Catholics.
0: They hate the Catholics. Just stay here. You'll be fine. Don't go downtown South Bend. Well, the first day of the convention, the students of Notre Dame decided to do just the opposite. They went down there and beat the shit out of the Klan.
1: Man.
0: But just beat the hell out of them, took their hoods off, you know, whatever, ran them off.
1: Just beat them in the streets.
0: Yep. Next day, day two of the convention, students of Notre Dame decided that they were going to show up and beat the shit out of them again. So they did.
1: Oh, Lord.
0: Day three of the convention, students of Notre Dame showed up, beat the shit out of them again.
1: That's three for three.
0: Three for three. Next day, they went down to the main headquarters. Nobody was there. There was a cross with light bulbs on it behind a window. Somehow, there happened to be potatoes hanging out. There was a potato vendor.
1: That is so Irish.
0: I know, right? They picked up the potatoes, busted out the window, knocked out every light bulb on the cross. Wow. Yeah. Shortly after that, the dean named the school the Fighting Irish.
1: Oh, man.
0: Isn't that ridiculous?
1: That is awesome.
0: Oh, that is so cool.
1: That is like a Marvel superhero origin story right there.
0: Right? They're like, you hate us? Okay, we'll just beat the hell out of you.
1: Yeah.
0: We're not going to run away from you. We're going to beat the shit out of you.
1: Oh, Lord.
0: Yeah, learn some respect.
1: So is Notre Dame going to win the national championship this year? The college football playoff?
0: I sure hope so.
1: They are currently number two.
0: You know what they're doing that Texas is not?
1: Winning.
0: Well, that, but beating the shit out of everybody.
1: Yeah. Well, they're beating who they're supposed to beat.
0: By a lot. They didn't beat North Carolina by a lot. But what's his name? Who's the coach there?
1: Belichick?
0: No.
1: Oh.
0: At Notre Dame.
1: Oh.
0: Harvey Franco.
1: No. I can see his face.
0: Yeah, I can too. I can't think of his name, and I apologize. I am a Notre Dame fan. I should know this. Mm. But he, at the beginning of the season, he goes, look, we don't have the toughest schedule. Let's go out there and beat the hell out of everybody. Pretend they're the Klan.
1: Mm-hmm.
0: Let's go beat the shit out of everybody. Prove a point. Show that we belong.
1: Pretend they're day three of the Klan.
0: Right. Show that we belong. No questions.
1: They're doing it.
0: Oh, yeah.
1: They got a game.
0: They got Miami coming up.
1: They got Miami coming up. If they win that game, they should be undefeated.
0: Yeah.
1: They're going to get one of the top seeds.
0: Yeah. If they lose, they might be done. Yeah.
1: Marcus Freeman,
0: that's right.
1: I was going to say Morgan, but it was younger. I'm going to skew younger.
0: I think it's his son.
1: Yeah.
0: That's Mike. I'm Chip. 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

0: morning has sounded. That means thanks for coming in early, being loud, and settling in to stay late. 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
1: I've seen the sun for the first time in a week or

0: best Jamestown revival, Juniper and Jen, right here on Drinking Texas Nights. Hey, we are going to give a tribute that we should have given yesterday to someone that passed away recently.
1: Oh, one of the greats.
0: Yep. We'll do that right after Chris Stapleton's The Traveler.

0: That's a traveler, little Chris Stapleton right there. You know, I hate listening to that song without a pour of Chris Stapleton's Traveler.
1: Aw.
0: It's a good whiskey.
1: We don't have any.
0: We don't. We're out. We had some, but it doesn't last long.
1: No. Not much does around us.
0: All right. So you were mentioning somebody that we just need to pay a little tribute to.
1: Yeah.
0: We lost a legend over the weekend.
1: We really did. The reason I laugh is because I'm thinking of the Saturday Night Live skit.
0: Yep.
1: Ditka.
0: I know.
1: Ditka.
0: Coach Mike Ditka passed away on Friday, age of 86.
1: Yep.
0: Wow, where do you start with this guy?
1: Oh, man. So, yeah. Do you want to start where he played college ball?
0: Wait, where did he play college
1: ball? I have no idea. But he did play.
0: He played at Illinois.
1: Did he play? Okay. Yeah. And then he went and he was a tight end for?
0: For the Bears.
1: And the Cowboys.
0: And the Cowboys.
1: Yeah.
0: Now, this is at a time where the tight end was basically another lineman.
1: Yeah, just a blocker.
0: Just a blocker. Well, Ditka could actually catch the ball. He kind of transformed the position into one you could actually use on offense.
1: Yeah.
0: You know, he's the only person to have contributed to the Bears' last two league championships, yeah. By the way.
1: He was the coach when they won.
0: In 85.
1: Yeah, the Super Bowl shuffle.
0: And he was the tight end when they won in 63.
1: Nice.
0: That's it.
1: Yeah.
0: That's the list.
1: You know why? Because he wasn't there to cause no, oh my God, no bustle. He's just there to do the Super Bowl shuffle.
0: Okay. Oh, Lord. Yeah. No, Mike Ditka, first tight end inducted into the Pro Football Hall of Fame.
1: Yep.
0: Right? Known as Iron Mike, and then The coach. So, okay.
1: The Bears.
0: Where did that come from?
1: Oh, that was Saturday Night Live.
0: Yeah. That was, I don't know if you remember, they had Joe Mantegna.
1: Yeah.
0: Joe Montana? No, Joe Mantegna was the guest.
1: Yeah.
0: And he's a Chicago boy, and they kind of discussed doing this thing, and they did the Swirsky fans, super fans thing, and he did that. And, you know, being a big star, he did that skit. Everybody loved it. But then, you know, he had to go back to work.
1: Yeah.
0: And so they had George Wendt, who could come anytime he wanted to, came back as his brother.
1: Right.
0: And, you know, with Farley and Myers and whichever guys.
1: We're getting away from Ditka.
0: Oh.
1: We're going into the skit too much. Let's keep talking about Ditka.
0: Okay.
1: The mustache. The man. The way that he portrayed himself, you would think that he was a defensive coach.
0: Right.
1: But he was a tight end.
0: He was.
1: Yeah. He led the Bears to a Super Bowl, contributed to another.
0: Greatest team of all time?
1: Yeah. No.
0: Nope.
1: They needed a quarterback. If they had a quarterback, they would have been.
0: Ridiculous.
1: Yeah. Their defense was insane. He made two mistakes in his life. Number one, he let the fridge score instead of Marcus. Instead of Walter Payton.
0: Yeah.
1: That was one mistake.
0: Yeah.
1: Number two, he traded the entire Saints team for Ricky Williams.
0: Yeah. Well, trying to recapture that magic.
1: Yeah. And if he had the rest of the team, they would have been really good.
0: But see, here's the thing. So he's not just a coach or a sports figure. He's an icon.
1: Oh, yeah.
0: Because he's 86 and he passed. And people know, anybody listening right now knows who we're talking about.
1: Oh, yeah.
0: At the Bears game, not this week, last week, before he passed, at the Bears game last week, I'm watching the game with Joanne, with my wife, and she goes, oh, look, there's a guy in the stands dressed as Ditka.
1: Yeah.
0: Everybody knew who it was.
1: Right. Sunglasses, mustache.
0: Yeah, that little sweater vest. Yeah.
1: That's all you need.
0: Yeah.
1: And that's Ditka. And you know what? We're gonna raise a toast to him. Here's to you, Coach. R.I.P., Bubba.
0: The coach.
1: The Bears. Ditka.
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0: Reba with Little Rock. You know, she was my birthday present 1 year.
1: First off.
0: That sounds, yeah.
1: Concert tickets.
0: It sounds a little more intimate than it was.
1: Yeah.
0: Still, I had a good time.
1: Oh.
0: And she's none the wiser.
1: Damn right.
0: Up next, we got Case Harden with It Won't Matter Anyway.

0: That's Riley Green. There was this girl right here on Drinking Texas Nights.
1: She wasn't here on Drinking Texas Nights.
0: That's why I was looking around hoping she was.
1: Yeah, nope. No girl.
0: She's no. I mean, at one time, Stephanie was on here with me.
1: Yeah, yeah. I remember I was on vacation.
0: Yeah.
1: And you're like, how am I going to do this show by myself? You're not.
0: No. She came in here, sans pants, and just did a mediocre job.
1: You mean like Sansa belt pants?
0: Sure, whatever.
1: Okay.
0: I don't know what those are.
1: Yeah, you do.
0: Yeah, I know.
1: It's right there next to your angel flights.
0: Mike, what are we talking about?
1: All right. Well, you sleep with your dog?
0: I mean, that sounds dirty. You mean does Lily sleep in the bed with us?
1: Yeah.
0: Oh, yeah.
1: Okay. Not me. Flash does not sleep in the bed with us.
0: Well, he can't jump up there or jump down.
1: And we can't lift him up. So,
0: no.
1: So, yeah, it's a mutual agreement.
0: Uh-huh.
1: He sleeps near us. Okay, so there are a number of studies, and I see all of them, and most of them say it's not healthy. You don't get good sleep. The dog moves too much. What?
0: I don't give a shit.
1: Well, this one's for you. So a brand new study found that people who sleep near their dogs with their dogs don't experience disrupted sleep, as has been previously reported.
0: And even if I did, I don't care.
1: Well, but
0: that's my girl.
1: There's that.
0: Yeah, that's my girl.
1: But okay, so according to the University of Toronto, researchers have discovered that we humans are the ones disturbing the dogs.
0: Yeah, no, that makes sense. They get up close to you and try to just snuggle and sleep, and then you start moving.
1: And they don't know what's going on.
0: Yeah. So they move over to the other human.
1: So apparently what they found is that humans deep sleep a lot better if their dog is near them, right?
0: Yeah.
1: You feel safer.
0: Uh-huh.
1: You hit a deeper sleep, really,
0: it calms you.
1: Yes, yeah. Exactly.
0: It's a calming. You feel them next to you. Whether you feel safer or not, it's just a soothing, calming motion.
1: Yeah. So, which is really funny because there are a whole bunch of people, not friends of ours, who think a dog should not be in the bed.
0: Or yes,
1: but no. Current research says it's probably beneficial. If you put the dog in another room, you tend, as a human, tend not to sleep as deeply or soundly.
0: You're worried about her.
1: You're
0: worried. Either you're worried about them, period, or you're worried about what they're getting into.
1: Yeah.
0: Lily jumps up on the bed, and she snuggles right up next to me. She rolls over on her back, and I just put my hand on her stomach. Mm-hmm. Go sleep.
1: Well, do the same thing with Vicky, though.
0: Well, that's a different story.
1: Okay.
0: Yeah. Vicky tends to move around a lot, and I don't get a lot of sleep that way.
1: See, okay. So with Flash, like we said, and we're not kidding, he doesn't sleep on the bed because his legs are maybe 2.5 inches long. Yeah. He's got no thrust. He cannot.
0: Oh.
1: There are two.
0: He's 70 pounds.
1: There are two mammals on Earth that cannot jump, the elephant and Flash.
0: Yeah.
1: He'll jump, but he's never had four legs off the ground at once.
0: No, you couldn't slide a credit card underneath that.
1: Mm-mm. No, and seriously, he's built like a. Oh my God,
0: he's built like a log with two, like a 70-pound log with 2-inch nails in him.
1: Right, and I don't do that kind of lifting.
0: No, you barely lift your own ass up.
1: But what's funny is that he'll sleep next to the bed on Joanne's side.
0: Yeah,
1: which is fine. But he'll wake up during the night and he'll walk around the bed. I have never heard a dog stomp louder than Flash. Oh, my God.
0: Yeah.
1: It's like he's beating the floor.
0: Right. Hey, that's Mike. I'm Chip. This is Drinking Texas Nights.
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1: 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I've seen

That's Turnpike Troubadours and Sierra Hull feeling good again right here on Drinking Texas Nights. Hey, stick around. Mike's going to tell us what happened this day in history right after Hal Ketchum's Small Town Saturday Night.

0: catch him right there. And I just want to point out, Bobby's looking for a fight.
1: Again?
0: Again.
1: Damn it. Yeah. Somebody take Bobby home before he gets his ass whooped.
0: I tell you what, we know Bobby.
1: Yes, we do.
0: You are no Bobby.
1: Thank God. Mike.
0: Yes.
1: What happened this day in history?
0: All right. Well, okay. So the first one is a big one, and I can't believe we haven't mentioned it the entire show. But on this date, 1775, the Continental Congress established the U.S. Navy.
1: What?
0: Happy birthday, Navy.
1: Boop, boop. I'm going to crack a beer to them right now, yeah. Or at least finish drinking this one.
0: Yeah.
1: Here's to you.
0: Oh, yeah. Love the Navy.
1: In the Navy.
0: My first job was with the Navy. Not in the Navy, but Navy adjacent.
1: You were on the other side of that glory hole.
0: I used to.
1: Is that what they call it?
0: No.
1: No, I'm at the mess hall.
0: Oh, yeah. That's it. At the mess hall. My first job as a wee tot, I used to serve breakfast to the SEALs.
1: Yeah.
0: I mean, not
1: Navy
0: just,
1: SEALs.
0: Yeah, the Navy SEALs.
1: Yeah, not like the animals.
0: That would have been fun, too.
1: Yeah.
0: All right. On this date, 1967, the three-point field goal is introduced by the ABA, the American Basketball League.
1: What year was that?
0: 67.
1: Okay.
0: So they merged in, what, 70, mm-hmm. I think? The ABA was around for 4 or 5 years, and then they merged. Yeah. I say merged. Four of the teams moved over to the NBA.
1: Yeah.
0: Spurs being one of them.
1: Yep.
0: But the NBA didn't pick up the three-point shot until 79.
1: Well, they only had white guys.
0: Well, it coincided with the first year that Larry Bird was in the league.
1: Yeah.
0: So I don't know that that had anything to do with it.
1: They were only doing granny shots at the time.
0: You leave Rick Barry alone. All right. Rita, you can Google Rick Barry. All right. On this date, 1975... I'm going to say two words. You're going to know what I'm saying. Charlie Rich.
1: Oh.
0: Shocked audiences at the Grand Ole Opry's Country Music Awards, the CMAs, by...
1: I knew exactly what you were talking
0: dramatically
1: about.
0: Dramatically protesting a win by John Denver.
1: Yeah, he lit the ballot on fire.
0: It's true.
1: Yeah.
0: So Rich was the Entertainer of the Year in 74. So as you do, you announce the winner the next year. He
1: was not a fan.
0: He might have been drunk.
1: Might have been.
0: it's on YouTube, people. You can look it up. So he went up there and he announced, oh, here are the five contenders, blah, blah, blah, blah, blah. And the winner is, he opens the envelope, looked at the name on the card.
1: Yep.
0: Happened to be John Denver, who he didn't think was really a country star.
1: Yep.
0: Pulled out his cigarette lighter and lit it on fire.
1: And Amber... used to be on the morning show, stood up and gave him an applause.
0: Did she?
1: You know how she feels about John Denver.
0: Well, that's true, too. Amber.
1: Country Road.
0: Amber absolutely hates John Denver.
1: Take me home.
0: But, yeah.
1: To play.
0: So, a little known fact.
1: West Virginia. Keep talking.
0: Charlie Rich was a band from the CMAs from there on out.
1: Was he really?
0: Yeah, it was pretty much the end of his career as a major country star. Yeah.
1: That's awesome.
0: And then finally, on this date, 2016, Bob Dylan was awarded the 2016 Nobel Prize for Literature, becoming the first songwriter to win the award.
1: Huh. He should have just stuck to writing them.
0: Yeah, I know. I don't consider myself a great singer, but better than that.
1: Right.
0: I'll karaoke Bob Dylan any day of the week.
1: Oh, please don't.
0: Yeah, nobody's going to win that one.
1: No. That's Mike. I'm Chip. This is Drinking Texas Nights.
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0: 7 to midnight.
3: Well, I ain't proud.

0: That's Dan Seals, LOA, Love on Arrival. You know where that arrived to?
1: Where?
0: White House Road.
1: Oh,
0: this is Tyler Childers.

0: Lord, the boogie. That's Hank Jr. right there. Oh, man. God, see, I'm all revved up now.
1: Are you ready to boogie?
0: Where do we go from here?
1: I don't know.
0: How about some Jaden Grissom? This is This Time.

0: That's Toby Keith. How do you like me now?
1: Oh, just fine.
0: Oh, thank you. Thank you very much. I like you. I like you as well. Mike.
1: Yeah.
0: This is the last break of the last hour. You, my friend, owe me some birthdays.
1: All right. Well, I've got some here. Let's see. Yeah, you know him. You know him. You don't know him. You know him.
0: Let's hear.
1: All right, then. We're going to start with on this date, 1959, which honestly isn't that long ago. One of my early boyhood crushes, Marie Osmond.
0: Oh, yeah. Mm-hmm. Of the Osmond brothers. I'm joking.
1: She was a little bit country.
0: She and a little bit rock and roll.
1: Well, that was Donnie.
0: Yeah. So she is the sister of Donnie Osmond. Mm-hmm. Gorgeous.
1: Oh, yeah.
0: Absolutely gorgeous. Holy crap. She grew up. She was part of that whole family and wonderful singer.
1: All wonderful entertainers, performer. That whole family.
0: Yeah. Mm-hmm. And her and her brother had the Donnie and Marie show.
1: Yeah, a big variety show.
0: Yeah.
1: It's kind of based on the Sonny and Cher. But
0: right. But more Mormon.
1: Yes, a lot more Mormon. But yeah, no, I was such a huge fan. I had her original Paper Roses album when I was a kid. I didn't know what I was doing.
0: I know what you were doing.
1: It made me feel tingly.
0: Right.
1: All right. Let's see. Born on this date. Oh, 10 years later. Born this date, 1969. Rhett Akins.
0: Okay. Gosh, who's his dad?
1: No, who's his kid?
0: Oh, his kid. Oh, yeah. Whatever.
1: That's That Ain't My Truck.
0: Yeah.
1: His big hit.
0: Great, great singer. Great songwriter. Mm-hmm. And country music. Legend?
1: Yeah, royalty.
0: Royalty, yeah.
1: Yeah, because Thomas Rhett's his boy. Yeah. Thomas has more hits, but Rhett is, I don't know, he's just got that more traditional sound.
0: Right.
1: And I got a chance to see him at the Opry, so that was really cool, too.
0: Oh, that is cool.
1: All right. Born this date, 1971, Sacha Baron Cohen.
0: Okay. Hilarious. To a point.
1: To a point. Okay.
0: To a point.
1: So which point?
0: Which
1: character are you going for?
0: Man, the one in, not Fast and Furious, that car show.
1: Oh, Ricky Bobby?
0: Ricky Bobby.
1: Yeah.
0: That one. Talladega Nights.
1: Talladega
0: Nights. Hilarious.
1: He was the, air quotes, villain.
0: Yes. Absolutely hilarious.
1: Now,
0: Ali G, questionable.
1: Hit or miss. Of it's funny.
0: Parts of Borat. Parts mm-hmm. are hilarious. Now, everybody wants to do that bathing suit that he had.
1: I don't.
0: No. Well, you know what I'm saying. Mm-hmm. As a joke.
1: Yeah.
0: As a joke. Hilarious. Certain parts of that, then other parts of it are just cringeworthy.
1: Well, okay. So he is not related, but a direct descendant of Andy Kaufman.
0: Oh, that makes sense.
1: He's not a comedian. He's more of a performance artist. He's an absurdist.
0: Yes, yes.
1: Absolutely absurdist.
0: He does stuff just to get a reaction.
1: Uh-huh.
0: And he gets a reaction.
1: He does get a reaction.
0: Yeah.
1: But, yeah, my favorite role of his is definitely Talladega Nights.
0: Yeah.
1: That's the best character I think he's ever played.
0: Ricky Booby.
1: Ricky Booby.
0: Ricky Booby.
1: And then, finally, born this date, 1942. So this is going back a little. The man, the legend, the future Hall of Famer, Jerry Jones.
0: Okay, I've got so much good and bad with Jerry Jones.
1: Right? Yeah, about 30 seconds.
0: Took over the Cowboys.
1: Yep.
0: Made them what they are today.
1: Yep.
0: Absolutely fantastic. Brilliant businessman. Horrible GM.
1: Yes. Wow, you summed that up real quick.
0: Thank you.
1: Uh-huh.
0: And the Cowboys would still be winning if he would have kept Jimmy Johnson.
1: Oh, yes. Yes, yes, yes. And people hate him because he fired Tom Landry, but...
0: You know why?
1: Yeah, it was a condition of the guy selling the team to him. He would not sell him.
0: Unless
1: he fired him.
0: Because the original owner, or that owner, hated Tom Landry.
1: Yep.
0: All right, that's Mike. I'm Chip. This is Drinking Texas Nights. Thank you for listening. If you're out and about, please be safe heading home. And as always,
1: stay Texalent, everybody.
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1: And good morning. Don Miller with your news headlines. We've got some storm chances later today. A 50% shot, in fact, with a high of 94. Tomorrow, rain chances go away, but still very warm with a high of 90. Then everything changes as by Friday, temps should barely reach 80. And by the weekend, only 76 or so for the high. Now, overnight lows by then are forecast to be in the 50s. Well, voters in Texas are set to cast early ballots beginning Monday, with high-profile races for governor and the U.S. Senate drawing national attention. Now, in the race for governor, incumbent Greg Abbott has recently released a campaign ad claiming his opponent, Gina Inouye, voted to raise property taxes and alleging she supports a state income tax, while he continues an effort to cut property taxes. Meanwhile, the Democrat announced she will appear at the governor's mansion tomorrow to request a debate. And the Senate race is also heating up, with Republican Ken Paxton claiming that his opponent, James Tallarico, has changed his position on state income taxes and calls him untrustworthy. Tallarico, for his part, has recently criticized Paxton's record on data centers. Now, if it seems that ads for these candidates are everywhere, that would be close to a correct assumption, as over $500 million combined has been spent. And time is now of the essence, as statistics have recently shown that 60 to 75% of all ballots cast in the Lone Star State will come during the early voting period. In other news, Pope Leo's operation to remove a small nodule from his lung was successful. That according to a statement from the Vatican yesterday. The surgery was completed at a hospital in Rome after doctors discovered the growth during a routine health check. The American Pope, who is 71, is expected to take a week to recover before resuming his schedule. Now, according to the American Thoracic Society, fewer than 5% of lung nodules turn out to be cancerous, although risk factors vary, including age, size, and smoking history. And Six Flags has temporarily closed 9 rides across 6 of its parks after a man died when he fell from a roller coaster at the Georgia park on Monday. The man dropped from his seat on Goliath, a hypercoaster that reaches 70 miles per hour and runs 200 feet high. Several others were injured in the incident. Now, a spokesperson for the chain of parks did not specify which locations were shutting down those and other rides, but sources indicate Six Flags Over Texas is not one of them. Now, the Georgia accident came 2 weeks after the permanent shutdown of its X2 roller coaster at Magic Mountain in Southern California, amid multiple lawsuits alleging the ride has caused serious brain injuries. Now, an investigation into the Georgia accident is ongoing. In sports, college football, as Texas coach Steve Sarkisian addressed what his team did and did not do well in its loss to OU this past Saturday, the focus has turned to the Florida Gators, who, like the Sooners, have a pair of tough losses on their resume heading into this Saturday's game in Austin. He also responded to questions regarding the loss to the Gators last year that, as it turned out, was critical in the Horns not making it into the college football playoff. It is Texas versus Florida beginning at 11 a.m. this Saturday, and temps are forecast to be in the 60s at kickoff with a gusty northerly wind. And don't forget, a Texas team will be in action tonight as Sam Houston will host the Hilltoppers of Western Kentucky beginning at 7 o'clock on ESPN. In the NFL, it remains to be seen how the Cowboys and Texans will respond to their respective challenges this weekend. Houston has a long road trip in London this Sunday as they face the division-leading Jacksonville Jaguars, and Dallas is dealing with emotional stress after that pathetic performance against Tampa Bay last week. The boys will head to Cheesehead City to face Green Bay and their rabid fans come Sunday night. In Major League Baseball, it is a travel day for the American League in their championship series, but the National League will change venues as the Dodgers will attempt to get back in the series with Milwaukee, as they are currently down 2-0. First pitch is scheduled for 7:10 tonight from L.A.
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0: Chris Young getting you home, waking you up. It's the morning show, Coke Radio. Happy live Wednesday morning. I'm Scotty. That's Rita. We're all brought to you by Kalahari. Thanks for being with us. And we would be remiss if we didn't say something nice about a guy we worked with for, I guess, over a decade. Jimmy Carter passed away yesterday. And that was kind of sudden.
1: Yeah. I mean, a couple, I don't know, probably over a month ago, he had pneumonia and was hospitalized. And, you know, I will listen to the Jimmy Carter report over on that other station from time to time. And, you know, he wasn't on Monday and he wasn't on yesterday. But, you know, as far as he just didn't feel good, so he took a couple days off. But yeah, apparently his live-in lady found him, you know, he died peacefully in his sleep.
0: Which is the way to go, they say. We dealt with him, worked with him for, like I said, over a decade, I guess. And when all the change-up happened, he was going to, you know, we wanted him to stay over here. And then he went over there and no hard feelings, but I haven't talked to him in quite a while. I guess, 2 years or so. But I'm sad to hear this. And, you know, he was a lot of fun. He was a wealth of knowledge.
1: Oh, boy, did he have stories.
0: And, you know, he started as an entertainment reporter, and then it kind of skewed into the politics and stuff. And, you know, he and Bob would get on a rant, and that sometimes make me a little uncomfortable. But it was the entertainment stuff he knew, and the people he knew in the business. You know, one of the funniest stories Eric and Bob tell is they were in Nashville and going to dinner with him. And Kix Brooks or Ronnie Dunn walked up and just starts talking to him, and they never saw him again.
1: See ya. You know, we had some pretty epic on-air squabbles.
0: Yes.
1: And that was just part of it. But the one time that we did get to go to dinner, now, Mr. Jim Schwartner, every time Jimmy came to town, would want to have like a fancy dinner, like a group dinner. And one year we all went to Ruth Chris. And I was seated across from Jimmy. And, you know, sometimes I'm a decent conversationalist, but, you know, Jimmy was a little bit of a curmudgeon at times. But I got him talking that night. Mm-hmm. About Carol Burnett. I said, you know, Jimmy, of all the people that you've ever met, I only have questions about two people. Number one is Barbara Mandrell. And is she as saucy as they say she is with the dirty joke and likes to have a cigarette and all those things? He said, yep, that's her. And then I said, so of all the people, please tell me that Carol Burnett was nice, because, you know, I just loved Carol Burnett. And he said, no, she was fantastic and everything. But the one thing about Jimmy is homeboy never was late, and he always had something prepared.
0: Oh, well, and you talk about that night. All I remember is that night at Ruth's Chris when Eric and I were searching the Johnny Walker Black Label trying to...
1: the seafood tower.
0: Oh, God. It's funny because Eric and I was... I don't know. Was Kelly there? Because...
1: I don't think so. I think you and Eric were there as each other's dates.
0: Stag. Yeah.
1: Yeah.
0: And we were kind of playing off each other, and that got to be a little problematic, but it was always fun. And he always had great stories. And, you know, he, even like you said, if he, nothing going on that day, he could tell about other things that was going on in the world that he would, you know, he's been around the business so long, and nobody really realizes that he was such a big deal on the Nashville network. And
1: he was on Crook and Chase.
0: Yeah. The things he used to do before he, you know, started working with us. Of course, he was with KVET first with Bob, and then, you know, went over to Coke. But he was really a big deal in the entertainment business. And he sat down with, you know, name a star. He got to sit down with and interview them. And the cool thing about, like you just said, he had the stories about who was cool, who was not cool, who was the worst interview. And, you know, it kind of colored the way I thought about certain people, because it's always funny. He did not like Reese Witherspoon. He said that she was a total biatch when they were, even he was interviewing her. And there are a couple of others that he brought up that, like, no, they weren't friendly at all. And, you know, that's, it's kind of, you hate to hear that stuff because they come across as friendly. But he had the stories, and I think in just the last 5 years, they digitized everything he'd ever done, because it was all on like the old three-quarter inch or VHS tapes, and they finally digitized everything, and he was sharing it on his YouTube page and his social media pages. So if you ever want to go check out some of his old interviews, I'm talking about 20 years ago, they've got them all. Just search it. And, you know, having a name like Jimmy Carter, sharing it with an ex-president for a while was difficult. And then the other Jimmy Carter passed away, so he's the only one we had left. But he passed yesterday. And Rita, do you have the thing his daughter wrote?
1: I do. This is actually from his granddaughter. I thought this was very, very sweet and kind of showed a different side of Jimmy. She posted, "We received news today that my grandfather, Jimmy Carter, passed in his sleep. He was a man always on the move. He was someone who would drop everything on a dime to be there for his family. It never mattered what the situation was. If you needed him, he was there like Superman. He hated seeing any of us cry and always said that the worst thing you can do is focus on what makes you sad. So instead of that, I'm going to focus on all of our memories. When I was a young girl, he got us tickets to go see the Cheetah Girls with our friends. He rented a limo for us, and we were featured on the news in our matching leopard print outfits. He would get on to me because I fell asleep at every concert we went to, but he kept buying tickets for me anyways because of how excited I got. He woke up every morning for the radio at 4 a.m. He didn't like sleeping in. He would sneak out to get Hardee's breakfast, and his hugs would heal something in you that you didn't know needed healing. I can't imagine Jimmy being a hugger. That warms my heart. He didn't care about the cost of happiness. He didn't worry about the work. He just loved seeing his family happy. He shared that happiness with the rest of the world. He was someone who I will always respect for all of his sacrifices. We will all miss him. He leaves behind 3 daughters who loved him deeply, 5 grandchildren, and 2 great-grandchildren. I thought that was very sweet.
0: I do say that, yes, like he could be a curmudgeon sometimes, and he would get straight to the point, and he didn't suffer fools, and if we were 2 minutes late...
1: If you were talking too much, he would tell you. Or not, if you weren't, like, interacting or answering back to him,
0: yeah, or if you were talking too much, like Rita said, he would shut you down, and then if you were 2 minutes late, if Bob's running late, bringing him on the air, he would, you know, he... But you talk about his kids and his grandkids was you could tell what a good parent and grandparent he was, so... On that note, we just needed to say a little something about him because, you know, we worked with him so long, and yeah, he was on a different station now, but he's still part of the Koch family. So, Jimmy Carter, that was a big deal when you sent the news yesterday, and you're even helping the other station write an obituary.
1: Well, bless Eric's heart, you know, yeah. He's a talker. He's not a writer.
0: Oh, yes. Does he have his own Trixie? We need to get Eric his own Trixie.
1: He does. He does have his own Trixie.
0: What's his name? Tommy Lee?
1: I think it's Kirby or something like that.
0: Oh, lame. All right. Well, let's go ahead and break now and come back and shift gears and go back to the fun stuff. And it's the morning show right here on Koch Radio.
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0: Mike Ryan, I was wrong. Never said that before. It's the morning show. Cook here at Cook Radio. And not to be consumed by death this morning, but this actually came on our show prep today. And the headline grabbed both Rita and myself. Would you like to be buried in a Pringles can? Question mark.
1: Are you asking me the question? I mean, you know, once you pop, you can't stop.
0: That's right. Well, you know, when did tennis ball cans become Pringles cans?

0: That was one of the funniest parts, was when she was carrying her dad's ashes around in a tennis ball can. And at one point, the temporary road manager threw it away, thinking it was just trash.
1: Yeah.
0: And they were literally dumpster diving for this can. And that was one of the reasons that the Jean Smart character got closer to the other character, is they were searching the same trash can together. But yeah. Anyway, to enter, of course, this is an online contest. Go to onceyoudrop.com and sign their will and taste-ament. Get it? Taste-ament? Oh,
1: that's bad.
0: That's bad.
1: When funny.
0: When you commit to wanting to be buried in a Pringles can of some sort, the deadline is October 22nd. Deadline. Get it? Never mind. If you're wondering...
1: I didn't, but now I do.
0: If you're wondering if a will and taste-ament is legally binding, it's not. I mean, come on. And the terms, they do add, the document is for entertainment purposes only. And this is obviously one of these stupid things you can only do online.
1: Yeah,
0: and
1: it's like getting a Halloween clicks. Thing, yeah.
0: Oh, yeah, the whole month of October and half of September is, how can we make money on Halloween? But get this, one grand prize winner will receive an after-lifetime supply of Pringles.
1: What? Some marketing team came up with this, and they're giggling. They were giggling the whole time they did this.
0: Or their AI is kicking ass. Which, so basically, you get two lifetime supplies. One can of Pringles every week of the year for the next 200 years.
1: So you have something to leave for your family.
0: That's right. If you're wondering if they'll be mailing you a can of Pringles every week for two centuries, they won't. I mean, come on. They did the math and say that's worth $28,080. They award that amount up front in cash. So if you buy your own weekly Pringles, then, you know, that's what the budget's for. I'm sorry, if they give me $28,000 in cash, the last thing I'm spending it on is Pringles.
1: Exactly.
0: The grand prize also includes a bespoke Pringles can urn, which it's metal with personalized engraving and worth $500 by itself. If you don't know, there is a reason for this buried in a Pringles can thing. So Frederick Bear, and I heard this story recently, is the inventor of Pringles. He died back in 2008. His final request was to be cremated and buried inside a Pringles can. His kids fulfilled his request. His son said, "My siblings and I briefly debated what flavor to use, but I said, look, we need to use the original red flavor." And I agree.
1: This is making me uncomfortable.
0: But that's my favorite. You don't want the silver can, because that's got that Alestra in it, and you don't want to have the poops for all eternity. So,
1: oh, no.
0: But, yeah, so this is legit. If you want to be buried in a Pringles can, just go to onceyoudrop.com. And, Rita, are you there yet? Are you signing up?
1: I'm doing it as we speak.
0: As we speak. So, they sent us that to send us this, which is my favorite part of the show, which always makes Rita cringe. The top things you can use a Pringles can for, other than a burial. A flask to sneak alcohol into your kid's Little League game.
1: Just poke a hole at the top with a straw.
0: A tip jar for everyone at Starbucks to ignore.
1: Oh, there's no jar. We're going to turn around and ask you a little question.
0: Yeah, it's going to ask you a little question. A container for mailing cookies, preferably laced with pot. At least you're sending them to me. A tube to store, what the hell is that? Tortellini, rigatoni, or any of those pastas that we say with a stereotypical accent, since Italians are the only ones we could be racist about. I didn't write these. A pot to grow herbs. A plastic bag dispenser for selling those herbs. A desk organizer for pens, Sharpies, and other things you need for your job. And a vase. Although, let's be honest, if you're repurposing a Pringles can, there's probably nobody in your life that will give you flowers. Oh, that sucked. I'm not even going to play the whole song. So
1: they can't all be winners.
0: Once you pop, you can't stop. And I mean, it is the hallowed month. So this month, all we're going to talk about is death and

0: horror movies. They've got this 20 horror movies that people don't like being scared at.
1: Yeah, because neither you or I are into scary movies.
0: We're not, and Kelly's not either. And I used to watch them in high school, like the Friday the 13th series and the Nightmare on Elm Street series. I never got into Halloween. No. I never got into the Texas Chainsaw Massacre.
1: We did the Freddy Krueger at the slumber parties, and even then, I was like, oh, this is so scary. I don't like this.
0: Yeah, I don't like being jump scared. I don't like being... I've got enough stress in my life where I don't need that wokeness or whatever. I don't need that smoke. So, you want to run down this list real quick and just see if we recognize any of these?
1: Sure.
0: Since we're talking about everything else, if you're planning on a spooky movie night with a scaredy cat, Entertainment Weekly put together this list of horror movies for people who don't like to be scared. Okay, so this checks out. This is kind of what me and you like. We don't like to be scared. So we'll start at the bottom, number 20, Young Frankenstein. Was that even considered?
1: That's old.
0: Well, that wasn't even considered a horror movie. I thought it was a comedy.
1: But isn't it like from like the 30s?
0: 1974.
1: Oh, okay. Maybe not then. Okay, sorry.
0: Yeah, I think that was a Gene Wilder and Mel Brooks movie. Number 19, The Tremors. Remember with Reba McEntire?
1: With Reba and the big worms under the ground.
0: Yep. Number 18, The Sixth Sense. Now, that wasn't too truly scary until you found out later the trick.
1: Yeah, that was one of those movies that had such a great ending that before the internet, nobody was talking about. So you really sit back and go, oh, my husband figured it out in the first 10 minutes, but I did not.
0: I see dead people. So what was it that every time there's something red in the screen that the people were dead?
1: I think that was a different M. Night Shyamalama Ding Dong.
0: Shyamalama Ding Dong.
1: Don't you remember where there's like a monster that was writing X's on the doors?
0: Yeah, that was... Yeah, M. Night,
1: or maybe that's a theme throughout his movies.
0: M. Night Shyamalan can write some stuff. Like, he did Signs.
1: Yeah.
0: That Mel Gibson movie that I... that's number 17, Signs.
1: And that was about aliens, right?
0: Yes. And I didn't even watch that one because I heard jump scares in that one. And again, that's the horror stuff I don't like. I don't want to be jump scared. Number 16, Shaun of the Dead. Never saw it. 2004.
1: Don't even know what that is.
0: I think it's
1: got to be a play on Dawn of the Dead, right?
0: Yeah, I think it is another tongue-in-cheek movie. Number 15, Rosemary's Baby from 1968.
1: Okay, so I used to love this movie. My mother recorded it.
0: Really?
1: From the movie channel with the VCR, and I would watch it a lot, probably more than I needed to. And I wouldn't necessarily say it was scary. You know, it was about the devil and cults and devil worship. And, you know, I like a cult story. But, yeah, that's a movie that I probably have memorized.
0: Huh. I didn't know that. I would not have had that on the Rita Blue trivia. Number 14, The Rocky Horror Picture Show.
1: Never seen it.
0: I saw it in college, finally. And it was cheeseball, but it was mildly entertaining because, you know, Meatloaf is in it. And
1: it's a musical.
0: It's kind of a musical. It is a musical, yeah. And but there's nothing scary about it. Number 13, Picnic at Hanging Rock. Never heard of it.
1: Don't know it.
0: 1975. Number 12, Phantom of the Paradise, 1974.
1: These sound like some really bad, like, B-movies.
0: Oh, well, that is the genre that had the most crappy straight-to-DVD movies is horror. Number 11, Personal Shopper. 2015. Number 10, I've heard about this one, The Others. That's from 2001.
1: Is that another M. Night Shyamalama Ding Dong?
0: Could have been. Number 9, The Menu, 2022. Never heard of it. Number 8, The Love Witch, 2016.
1: You know, what is that other famous witch movie that everybody loves, and they just did a sequel to it? Practical Magic?
0: Oh, yeah, that's right.
1: Never seen it.
0: I thought you were going to say Escape to Witch Mountain.
1: No, but I do remember that one as a kid.
0: And what's the lady in Real Housewives of Beverly Hills that was in that?
1: Oh, the blonde, the crazy sister, the drunk. Yes, Kim the drunk.
0: Yeah, I had the hots for her when I was like in middle school because that was the, you know, the whole Escape from Witch Mountain, and then she turned into a total train wreck. Number 7, Jennifer's Body, 2009. Number 6, Invasion of the Body Snatchers. That was way back in 56.
1: Is that, were there pod people or something?
0: Yeah, that was some kind of alien thing. Again, I never watched it. Number 5, House on Haunted Hill, 1959.
1: Okay. Oh, okay. I was thinking there's a Netflix show about the Haunted Hill, but that's not it. That's not it at all.
0: Number four, Get Out.
1: Have you ever seen that movie?
0: Is that the one with the short comedian?
1: Well, it's when the rich white folks kidnap the black folks.
0: Yeah. Okay.
1: Yeah.
0: That is it. Number three, I remember this one, Death Becomes Her. I think Glenn Close was in that.
1: Oh, I was thinking it was Shelley Long.
0: Oh, you know what? You're right. Number two, Crimson Peak. Never heard of it. 2015. And The Birds is number one. 1963.
1: Oh, Alfred Hitchcock. That movie did scare me. And every time I would go to even to this day, if you walk through a certain Walmart parking lot, usually in around Hutto, and you see all those black birds, you immediately think about Alfred Hitchcock.
0: Yep, get attacked by grackles.
1: Yes.
0: I haven't seen a horror movie in ages. And if I've watched something like that, it's probably been an accident because I never intentionally set out to watch a scary movie. And again, Kelly won't put up with it either. But some of those, like The Sixth Sense, I don't consider them horror movies. They're just, what's the word? Any of the M. Night Shyamalan movies are like that. They're just very...
1: like a thriller.
0: Thriller. Disturbing is something else you could say. But on that note, let's take a quick break and come back. And Rita mentioned this at the last break, but we didn't get to it. I want to know what she did in her drawers yesterday.
1: Okay.
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0: You got the morning show. It's Coke Radio. I'm Scotty. That's Rita. We're brought to you by Kalahari. We're live Wednesday morning. Don't forget tomorrow night. Gonna be a big party at Backport Social. Los Rangers are taking the stage, and that is the Chad Cook Band without Chad Cook, and they throw a party. They do a little like 80s and 90s country, classic country. They do an urban cowboy type of deal, and it's good dancing music too. So good thing Back Porch has that dance floor. And I asked Rita, they will not be bringing what's her name from Urban Cowboy this time.
1: Oh, no Jesse?
0: No Jesse.
1: What about those red satin jackets? They still selling those?
0: Oh, I bet they have those, yeah. So again, Los Rangers on stage tomorrow night, Backport Social. And Rita, you, I said, what do you want to talk about today? And you said, well, I cleaned out my drawers yesterday. And I'm like, well, that seems like radio gold. What you got?
1: It really kind of isn't. So yeah. Several weeks ago around my birthday, I was packing to go out of town, and I was putting together my jewelry that I wanted to bring. Now, normally, every single day, I wear these three little silver Tiffany bracelets. They're little beaded bracelets. They've got little hearts that hang off of them.
0: Right.
1: No big deal. It's kind of like my everyday jewelry, to the point that I just don't really take them off that often. Well, because I was looking for something to match my gold birthday tiara, I decided to take off the silver and go with a gold theme for the weekend. So I stuck them somewhere important, but my brain doesn't work anymore, Scotty.
0: Yeah.
1: So, and I like to hide things from myself, or the gremlin that we talked about yesterday does it for me.
0: Right.
1: So I put them somewhere safe, and then I went about my business. And then, I don't know, a week later, I thought, well, I'm going to go put my bracelets back on. Couldn't find them anywhere. But I didn't panic, because I know they didn't leave the house. Now, most of our house isn't really cluttery. We don't have a lot of stuff in, like, the living area. Now, yeah. Wes's situation upstairs is a whole other story. And then my little pack rat life lives on my bedside table. And then we have this long, I guess you would call it a banquette, where you can sit in front of windows, but it goes the entire wall in our bedroom. Well, that is just a catch-all for junk. Baskets of junk.
0: That'd be easy to store.
1: Junk.
0: Yeah, store crap there.
1: Yeah, junk. And so it makes me... It makes me a little anxious, because I spend a lot of time digging through things for the proper eyeshadow or the good hairbrush, and apparently my bracelet. So after several weeks, I said to myself,
0: Self,
1: today's the day you're going to find your bracelets, because it's been giving me anxiety. And I was like, you know what? All of this has got to go. It's all got to go. So I went to the kitchen. I got these big, giant, hefty bags, and I was just like, nope. Eyeshadow from 1974, you're going in the trash. And I just started throwing everything away and cleaning out my bedside table. It's got like three drawers. And then I started on the baskets on the shelf. And it was very productive, meaning I got everything cleaned up and I feel a lot better about it. I don't walk in and have the bad feng shui,
0: Yeah. You
1: know? So, but the bracelets, nowhere to be found. And Uh-oh. Then I was really starting to panic. Like, did I bring them somewhere? And then it occurred to me, why don't I go over here to my dresser and look in the jewelry drawer? Because wouldn't that be where you would put jewelry, Scotty Bennett?
0: You would think,
1: right? So I'm going through the drawer and I'm putting together earrings that are mismatched and really trying to pull things together. And then I reach down in a little Kendra Scott bag. It's the little bag that they bring jewelry with. You know, it's a little soft cloth bag.
0: Got a drawstring on it.
1: Dun, dun, dun, dun. There they were.
0: And so the day was made.
1: Yeah, my day was made. But why on earth I didn't put him in a Tiffany's bag? I don't know.
0: I don't know.
1: I didn't put him back in a Tiffany's box. I don't know. But for some reason, they were hiding in the Kendra Scott bag. So long story longer, I got my bedroom cleaned up. So,
0: well, there I was going to say, doesn't it make you feel good to clean up a room, any room, you know, just you talk about feng shui. You walk into it and it feels so much better clean.
1: And I just don't know why I had like 700 cough drops that were just randomly poured into baskets. Like, I just, you know what? I thought to myself, I can put these all into a Ziploc and use them when I'm sick. No, and straight in the trash.
0: Were they unwrapped?
1: No, they were wrapped.
0: Oh, well, save them.
1: No, trash.
0: Because next time you're sick, you're going to be, where are my cough drops at?
1: Well, I did find two packages that had not been opened.
0: Okay. Yeah, because my junk drawer next to my bed, the top drawer, is junk. And it's got like nail clippers and it's got old remotes in it. It's got, I mean, all kinds of crazy stuff. And the most thing that is causing the most problem there is the old throat lozenges that have become unwrapped. Even though I didn't unwrap them, they have become unwrapped and stuck to everything. And that's nasty. But I never used them. They're just, you know, came unwrapped. But everybody has that drawer.
1: And well, what I discovered is I have an entire giant box full of old cords. Where did these cords go to? Will I ever use these cords? Probably not, but I sure have them and I can't part with them.
0: Yep. I've got a drawer right behind me that the other day I was going to look for a cord and I'm like, you know what? I'm not even going to look. It's too jumbled. And I would have to spend an hour untangling the cords first to find the one I want. And it's probably not even in there. I don't know why I just don't grab the whole rat's nest and throw it away.
1: You know what? When no one's looking, it's gone. It's gone. You're fine. It's gone. Yeah. I can't do it. But I share everything on my Facebook page. So I took a picture and like, does anybody else have a big box of cords? And then everyone was showing me their picture of their drawers and their boxes of cords. So at least we're not the only ones.
0: Well, I mean, look,
1: a thing.
0: This is the society these days. In the last 10 years or even, I mean, when did cell phones come out? In like the late 90s, when we first got our first phone, then we had our first charger for our cell phone. And then we had Apple that came out in 2007. If you had the first iPhone, and it came up with a brick and a cord and headphones. And then those all got replaced with another USB-C cord. And so, I mean, think about all
1: They change it every time you buy a new phone. You got to buy a new cord. It's ridiculous. And it feels like a scam.
0: Yeah. All the generations of iPhones, everyone would come with a new cord. Now they don't even do that anymore because you can actually, you know, charge wirelessly or just with a laying it on a charger. And they don't give you headphones anymore. You got to go buy those. But I can't tell you how many old lightning cables and old headphone jacks and headphone whatever. Plus, all my other, like, my Beats headphones are a completely different set of chargers. My, all these electronic things I have in the studio have a whole different kind of charger. And they all just got lumped into one thing. And then when I'm actually looking for one, you can't find it. And there should be, now they tried that with USB-C. There should be just a universal charger that charges everything. And now they've gotten better where the USB-C will charge an Android and an iPhone and your Mac laptop. But then there's the cords for your Windows laptop. So it's never going to be standardized because these guys make money on selling these cords.
1: Well, you know what I use to charge my phone? It's the same exact cord that I use for my MacBook because it's just so much more powerful and it charges almost, I mean, I wouldn't say instantly, but you know, that little brick that it came with, who has time for that?
0: I know. And I mean, a lot of the chargers I have are rapid chargers and I don't even realize it, but that's not good for your battery technically.
1: Oh, really?
0: They say that. And then like I'll charge it in the car and that's a rapid charger. And I've got, my car came with one of those places you lay the phone down and it charges it. But
1: oh yeah, yeah, yeah. My husband's got one of those.
0: It doesn't work.
1: He likes that little magnet circle that goes on the back.
0: Yep, I've got that.
1: Yeah, I want an orifice. I want a plug.
0: You want an orifice?
1: that's too passive. I want some serious charging power.
0: You want some penetration with your cord?
1: Yes, I do. I want to show it who's boss.
0: Who's your cord now, bitch? Oh, it is always, we always take the joke a little too far.
1: You know, we talked about how we need to pull silly clips from the show and make social media bits. Okay, there you go.
0: There you go. I'm gonna mark the tape, whatever tape that is. Do we have tape anymore?
1: I don't have tape.
0: What is tape?
1: You might over there. I don't know what's going on with all those buttons.
0: No, the tape is in my junk drawer with all my cords.
1: There you go.
0: There's a callback. That's what they call a callback, ladies and gentlemen.
1: Callback, everyone.
0: All right. Well, let's break and let Don Miller fill us in on the news. And hey, Mr. Miller said we have a chance of rain today.
1: What?
0: I was unaware. But it looked like it was going to rain yesterday, too. And I don't think we ever got any. But he said there's a 55% chance of rain today. And then not tomorrow. And then this weekend, fall will finally arrive.
1: Oh, I can't wait.
0: And it'll be here for like 48 hours and then back to summer. So that's all happening. And he'll tell you about it next. It's the morning show on Coke Radio.
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1: And good morning. Don Miller with your news headlines. We've got some storm chances later today. A 50% shot, in fact, with a high of 94. Tomorrow, rain chances go away, but still very warm with a high of 90. Then everything changes as by Friday, temps should barely reach 80. And by the weekend, only 76 or so for the high. Now, overnight lows by then are forecast to be in the 50s. Well, voters in Texas are set to cast early ballots beginning Monday, with high-profile races for governor and the U.S. Senate drawing national attention. Now, in the race for governor, incumbent Greg Abbott has recently released a campaign ad claiming his opponent, Gina Inouye, voted to raise property taxes and alleging she supports a state income tax, while he continues an effort to cut property taxes. Meanwhile, the Democrat announced she will appear at the governor's mansion tomorrow to request a debate. And the Senate race is also heating up, with Republican Ken Paxton claiming that his opponent, James Tallarico, has changed his position on state income taxes and calls him untrustworthy. Tallarico, for his part, has recently criticized Paxton's record on data centers. Now, if it seems that ads for these candidates are everywhere, that would be close to a correct assumption, as over $500 million combined has been spent. And time is now of the essence, as statistics have recently shown that 60 to 75% of all ballots cast in the Lone Star State will come during the early voting period. In other news, Pope Leo's operation to remove a small nodule from his lung was successful, that according to a statement from the Vatican yesterday. The surgery was completed at a hospital in Rome after doctors discovered the growth during a routine health check. The American Pope, who is 71, is expected to take a week to recover before resuming his schedule. Now, according to the American Thoracic Society, fewer than 5% of lung nodules turn out to be cancerous, although risk factors vary, including age, size, and smoking history. And Six Flags has temporarily closed 9 rides across 6 of its parks after a man died when he fell from a roller coaster at the Georgia park on Monday. The man dropped from his seat on Goliath, a hypercoaster that reaches 70 miles per hour and runs 200 feet high. Several others were injured in the incident. Now, a spokesperson for the chain of parks did not specify which locations were shutting down those and other rides, but sources indicate Six Flags Over Texas is not one of them. Now, the Georgia accident came 2 weeks after the permanent shutdown of its X2 roller coaster at Magic Mountain in Southern California, amid multiple lawsuits alleging the ride has caused serious brain injuries. Now, an investigation into the Georgia accident is ongoing. In sports, college football, as Texas coach Steve Sarkisian addressed what his team did and did not do well in its loss to OU this past Saturday, the focus has turned to the Florida Gators, who, like the Sooners, have a pair of tough losses on their resume heading into this Saturday's game in Austin. He also responded to questions regarding the loss to the Gators last year that, as it turned out, was critical in the Horns not making it into the college football playoff. It is Texas versus Florida beginning at 11 a.m. this Saturday, and temps are forecast to be in the 60s at kickoff with a gusty northerly wind. And don't forget, a Texas team will be in action tonight as Sam Houston will host the Hilltoppers of Western Kentucky beginning at 7 o'clock on ESPN. In the NFL, it remains to be seen how the Cowboys and Texans will respond to their respective challenges this weekend. Houston has a long road trip in London this Sunday as they face the division-leading Jacksonville Jaguars, and Dallas is dealing with emotional stress after that pathetic performance against Tampa Bay last week. The boys will head to Cheesehead City to face Green Bay and their rabid fans come Sunday night. In Major League Baseball, it is a travel day for the American League in their championship series, but the National League will change venues as the Dodgers will attempt to get back in the series with Milwaukee, as they are currently down 2-0. First pitch is scheduled for 7:10 tonight from L.A.
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0: My Town, Montgomery Gentry. You got the morning show. It's Coke Radio. Oh, man. We're live on a Wednesday morning, and Rita and I both went up most of the night. You're like, oh, rah, rah. I didn't sleep.
1: I'm not sure if I maybe ran into some bad lettuce or something last night, but yeah, I was a salad shooter.
0: Oh, God. Something okay, else so you've got to clean out your drawers.
1: I had a salad for supper, my favorite. You know what I love more than anything in the whole wide world is
0: a wedge salad.
1: Is a wedge salad from the Outback. But I've learned if you go on the app and you write chop it, it's so much less labor intensive. They'll chop it up for you. But they forgot my balsamic blah blah blah.
0: They forgot your vinegar. What?
1: They forgot my balsamic vinegar yesterday, and I would have.
0: That didn't have time to make you sick though.
1: No, it didn't. It didn't. But I just wanted to use a salad shooter joke.
0: Salad shooter.
1: But the crazy thing is I roll over at 2 o'clock in the morning. There's no Wes Campbell.
0: So where's
1: he? I get up looking for him, and guess what?
0: Masturbation station.
1: No, he had an upset tummy too.
0: Oh, I thought he was upstairs.
1: You know, we've got more screens, Scotty. You know, we've purchased more screens.
0: They showed
1: up at the door after the casino trip.
0: I heard that there was two more. Okay, how many screens does the man need?
1: Bro, I don't know. I'm going to go up there and take a picture. Maybe I can do that during the commercial break. He won't let me post them because he's like, stop making fun of me.
0: Well, why? I'm sorry, but if you have 12 screens, which is, that's got to be the number now, because it wasn't 9 last time we checked.
1: Okay, so he took some back to Sam's and bought some new ones, but then these just showed up and they're huge. It's for spreadsheets. You would think that he would.
0: How many spreadsheets you got?
1: I know, man. I'm telling you. You would honestly think that he was launching rockets and working for SpaceX.
0: Maybe he is.
1: Crazy. I'm going to sneak up there and take a picture. He's going to not like it.
0: Yeah, I thought maybe he was upstairs enjoying himself. But
1: it's probably sticky up there.
0: Speaking of that, what's a hobby that looks peaceful from the outside, but it's actually pure stress?
1: Pickleball.
0: Yeah. Have you ever tried something new, enjoyed it, made it an official hobby, and then... Have you ever thought to yourself, Rita, this is an official hobby?
1: You know what? I wish I had a hobby. I wish I had something that I really spent time on. And it's not going to be exercise related. It's just not. I ain't playing no pickleball.
0: No.
1: I ain't doing any of that. My hobby is talking trash on the internet.
0: That is, your hobby is internet destroyer.
1: It's my hobby and my only talent.
0: Well, and my hobby used to be like drums and stuff like that, and I haven't done that in so long. I need to find a new hobby that I don't know. But here, people on social media are talking about hobbies that look incredibly peaceful from the outside, but are actually pure stress once you really get into it. And here are the best ones. Number 12, telescopes. There's more to it than just looking through a lens. I concur.
1: That's stressful? Like looking at the stars?
0: Yeah, because when I was in high school or middle school, my dad, talk about hobbies. He would get on something and spend a ton of money on it and just go down the rabbit hole and then forget about it. So he bought this giant telescope that I can't even tell you how much it cost. And it was 8 inches in diameter. And you could see the moons of Saturn and Jupiter with this thing. The trick was
1: it on like on the back porch or
0: yeah? And
1: what do you put something like that
0: on the back porch or you? I kept it in after he got tired of it. I kept it in my room, and I would put it out on the back porch. And it had these giant tripod legs, this giant telescope. And the problem was it was so powerful that if you focus on something through the telescope, by the time you really looked at it, it had moved off because the Earth is orbiting. The Earth is spinning, right? So it had what is called a clock drive that you had to sync up with the North Star, and then it would compensate for the rotation of the Earth. Now, I know this sounds nerdy, but
1: all
0: that was just so difficult to do that by the time, I was like, screw it, whatever. I'll just see if the neighbors are naked today. But it was just so hard to use, but that was one of the things that he got into. Number 11, rock hounding. You just end up with boxes of Cool Rocks and nowhere to put them.
1: Okay, so that reminds me of the show that we loved with the tall guy shrinking.
0: Shrinking with her cleaning rocks?
1: The neighbor with the little rock thing, and if she really liked you, she would give you a rock. I thought that was really fun.
0: What is that called? Rock tumbling or rock something?
1: Yeah, like tumbling, yeah.
0: Yeah.
1: You polishing?
0: Polishing, rock polishing. That's it, polishing. And she used to be in the Drew Carey show. She was really funny.
1: Oh, I don't remember that. But yeah. You know what my brother used to be really into whenever he was in high school? Looking for arrowheads.
0: Oh, yeah.
1: He would go out, you know.
0: Is that still a thing?
1: I mean, he was really successful at it, meaning he would have these big, he made this big screen and you'd put the dirt and then you'd shake the dirt, like, you know, mining for diamonds or whatever. Right. But he would find all kind of stuff in Coryell County to the point that he'd have all of his arrowheads mounted and framed in his home. He was really into that.
0: Wow. He could have stabbed you with one of those things.
1: He probably should have.
0: Number 10, painting.
1: Tried it.
0: You want every single stroke to turn out perfect. Because there's no simple undo button. But once you buy supplies, once you really get down the rabbit hole, I mean, my grandmother had a painting room that was, she was a good painter. She painted a lot of stuff for us. But all the supplies she had was crazy. And tried it during COVID, right?
1: I did. And it started because I went to your house. And Kelly had a bunch of supplies for like watercolors with these small little canvases. And I stole all that stuff, took it home and realized I didn't really have like that. I couldn't see something and paint it. But then I got into paint by number, which was really fun, except I couldn't see. So I'd have to get on Amazon and order paint by number for seniors.
0: Oh, wow.
1: So it was bigger things. And then I really enjoyed that for a while. But like you say, it kind of gets stressful, especially when you can't see or if you spend all this time and it looks like trash at the end. Like I couldn't really enjoy it. The same thing during COVID when we started doing puzzles. Ugh, nope. Hated that.
0: Kelly does paint by number on her iPad.
1: Yes. She taught me how to do that too. And there was a time where I was doing that as well.
0: Yeah. I mean, because she'll blow it up and it'll be these really intricate paintings. And I'm like, how do you see that? And she's like, you can blow it up, and I'm like, no thanks.
1: It's like adult coloring.
0: Right.
1: I mean, it just helps people with stress.
0: Yep. Number 9, growing roses. It isn't a hobby. It's a horticultural masochism. What is that? Painful. Yeah.
1: Yeah, but for pleasure.
0: Yeah, okay.
1: You know, my mom is got the greenest thumb of anybody. Yeah. The woman could grow anything, and she's got her roses. And there is a sense of pride when your prized rose blooms. It's a big deal.
0: Good for her.
1: Good for her.
0: Number 8, swing dancing.
1: Oh, that's fun.
0: Gets competitive and clicky very quickly. Now, we used to have the swing dancers come in to the club early, like for happy hour. And they would request a certain set of songs, and they would all be dressed alike. And, you know, my grandparents even did square dancing back in the day in Dallas.
1: Aww.
0: And they would take me with them to watch them square dance. And as a kid in elementary and early middle school, that was like sticking an ice pick in my eyeball. Like, I don't want to see that and do that and watch that and be there. I don't want to be anywhere near this stuff.
1: You know, you should have learned how to be the square dancing talking fella.
0: All right, guys. Do-si-do. Right up
1: top. Exactly. Down. You would have been great at that, Scotty.
0: Now, promenade. Shut up. Number 7.
1: I think that's fun.
0: Oh, yeah. And they were dressed alike. It was so corny. Yeah. The roasting and crafting of specialty coffee.
1: Mm-mm.
0: No. I mean, you ever met a guy that makes it their own beer?
1: Oh my God, yeah.
0: They get into that stuff. You talk about roasting coffee.
1: All right, Chip and Mike with their own distillery in the living room.
0: Oh, forget about them. Yeah, they definitely do that. And then they'll taste it. It's like, oh, this has got a little note of citrus. We need to add a little bit of something else to this.
1: That just reminds me of Breaking Bad when the uncle, the bald-headed DEA agent, made his own beer and it blew up.
0: Yep. That was a great show. Here's something that could be a hobby but got out of hand and stressful. Number 6, raising chickens. Chickens are chaotic and vicious.
1: So my friend Monita, my best friend from high school, she is, I wouldn't say she's obsessive compulsive. She's just a clean freak.
0: Yeah.
1: I mean, she enjoys cleaning. That's what she does for a hobby. She cleans. Right. She's a cleaner. And then, they moved out into the country and they've got some animals, including a chicken coop. And she's all proud of the fact that her chickens are clean, meaning she goes out there, like, I guess she cleans the poo. I don't know. But, that is an expensive hobby as well. I mean, those chickens can get expensive.
0: Yeah. But is there,
1: they give you eggs.
0: Yeah. I was going to say, you got the upside is you get the eggs, but yeah, I heard they're mean and you don't want to be chased by one. And definitely. Anyway.
1: We can make a choking joke.
0: Of course I was. And I censored myself. And then Rita brought it back.
1: Of course.
0: If your chicken gets out of hand, you got to go choke it. Number five.
1: There you go. Dun, dun, dun, dun, dun, dun,
0: dun. Number five, sewing. One person said sewing is great as long as you don't tell anyone you sew. Others added because then they want you to do stuff for you. Like,
1: oh, okay. So then you have to go and tailor their pants and
0: for
1: stuff.
0: For instance, Kelly's sister can sew. And anything we need made around here or the kids needed made growing up, Kelly's like, well, I'll just go ask Tanya to do it. And I'm sure she's like, ah, son of a bitch. I got to make something else for the Bennetts. But number four, we know people that do this. Beekeeping.
1: Haven Madrona was the world champion high school beekeeper in 1997. Okay, 2012. He's not that old.
0: He wasn't born in 97, I don't think. But
1: I don't think he was. It consists
0: of trying to keep your hive alive. And if you're too successful, half of them leave. I didn't know that. I thought I don't know how this works, but
1: maybe they go on to another hive.
0: Maybe so. So yeah, Haven was a master beekeeper, and did he do it for the honey or just to raise bees?
1: I don't know. I think he was homeschooled, and that was like his extracurricular activity.
0: They were his friends.
1: We should call him and ask him.
0: All 12 brothers and sisters were his friends. Number three, surfing. It's not pure stress, but surfers can be aggressive and high strung. And you got to buy a surfboard.
1: I will tell you, whenever we were in Hawaii and, you know, there's certain times where the surf in the morning and then late in the afternoon and, talk about, you're right, competitive. Like these people, like if you just wanted to, I want to frolic and walk. No, get out of the way. It's surfs up, bro.
0: Well, and it goes on to my other thing. And same with yours is once you fall in the water, you can't see the bottom and that grosses me out or icks me out.
1: There.
0: Fish tanks. My buddy Eric that I grew up with in his room in high school, he had wall-to-wall fish tanks.
1: That's an expensive hobby.
0: Yeah, he said especially reef tanks, planted ones, and saltwater tanks are expensive. But, I mean, he had walls of them, and he got into it. And, it's what he enjoyed, and good for him.
1: I tried that my freshman year in college. I went and got a tank at the pet store down there off the square in San Marcos. And I could never keep my water clean. Everything died. So then I just went and got Mr. Fishy, and he lived in a beer glass.
0: I forgot about that.
1: Fine.
0: Yeah, because Kelly had a

0: that way. And I'm, you know, I don't know anything about it, but just watching, you know, the Karate Kid, I learned everything I need to know about bonsai trees.
1: Was it wipe on, wipe off? Or
0: jack on? Anyway,
1: oh, stop it. I'll give you the chicken, but that's as far as you get.
0: Magak! All right, we get a break. I need a spanking. It's the morning show on Coke Radio.
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0: but sometimes we get a little delusional and delirious. At least I do.
1: Yeah, we try not to be too naughty, but Scotty, I've got a naughty story.
0: Oh,
1: but
0: no.
1: Before you take it somewhere it doesn't need to go, I'm telling this story from a health inspector standpoint.
0: Well, then why would you bring it up to me?
1: No, wait, just wait for it.
0: Okay.
1: Okay, so good morning to everybody, but this nasty guy, he actually lives in Baltimore, so we're okay. But a 36-year-old Baltimore County paramedic has been sentenced to 25 years in prison.
0: Oh, wow.
1: This is not a misdemeanor. This is 25 years in prison for secretly contaminating his coworker's food with secret sauce.
0: His own secret sauce.
1: His own secret sauce. So his name is Christopher Carroll, and he was recorded videoing this disturbing behavior with, obviously, without his coworker's consent or knowledge.
0: Was this done to get back at a coworker, or was this a sexual thing?
1: I am not sure. That is a very, very good question. But he pled guilty in August to 3 counts of causing another person to ingest bodily fluids. Now, I knew this was against the law, but I had no idea it came with a 25-year prison sentence. Now, investigators uncovered the evidence during a month-long investigation. Of course, they set up the cameras and busted him doing this. I don't
0: Red-handed.
1: Know if it was at a I don't know if it was at a hospital or a firehouse or whatever.
0: I like Rita just like, ooh.
1: Ooh, moving on. So, homeboy, this is the second time I've used the word homeboy today. Please forgive me. Homeboy originally faced 20 charges along with 3 counts of malicious destruction of property, but additional charges were dropped as part of a plea agreement.
0: Yeah.
1: But can you imagine, you roll up to the first day in the pokey, and you're out in the yard, and people are like, why are you here? You know, oh, a murder, you know, embezzlement. Oh, no, I did that to my... I was hanging out in the break room a little too long.
0: Yeah, I'm curious if this is a female that he's doing this to, or a male to get back at, or, you know, but I do know that he was going to be the most popular guy on that cell block. You know?
1: Nasty.
0: Yeah, nasty. And I'm not going to make any more jokes. We'll just leave it there.
1: Moving on. This is kind of a story that, you know, honestly, it's a little terrifying. It wasn't a scary movie, but this really, really happened. It kind of sounds like a scary movie. So a woman in New Hampshire went to urgent care recently because she was suffering an asthma attack. She was highly allergic to cats, and she had been exposed to one. So everything was fine at first. They gave her shot. They told her to hang tight, and they'd be back in a little bit. And then... no one ever came back to the exam room.
0: I've had this fear before. If you're in a doctor's office and they take so long to come back, you're like, did everybody just leave?
1: Well, that's exactly what happened. About a half an hour later, which to me, half an hour is fine. Like, how many times do you sit in an office? Like, that's not...
0: I've waited over an hour before.
1: Yeah, I wouldn't be all concerned. But it must have been the end of the day because she started getting restless, especially since it seemed really quiet outside. So she popped her head out of the door and realized that they had forgotten all about her. They had locked up and left.
0: Wow. And her feet were still in the stirrups.
1: As soon as she stepped outside the room, the alarm went off. So she called 911. And then, of course, the cops responded and they rescued her. And she's fine. She didn't have any other panic attacks. As I think I would have.
0: No kidding.
1: Can you imagine? So the company has apologized. They said that the rooms were supposed to be cleared and checked before closing. But yeah, the employees dropped the ball. The nurses were like, peace out. See you later. But here she is talking about her scary experience.
2: I popped my head out and said, hello. Hello. Very shocking. Just like, I can't believe this just happened to me. Because literally when I was thinking in my head, sitting there at 8:10, I was like, they would never lock me in. That's crazy talk. That only happens in movies or on a show. About 8:10, I was like, huh, it's kind of quiet. Not sure what's going on. And then I felt a little funny because you always feel funny popping out of the door when you're in a doctor's office. As soon as I got near the door and pressed the door immediately, and it was so shrill and loud, it startled me. Maybe let them know and remind them that you're in the room if you're there near clothes.
0: Yeah, well, I mean, that would be terrifying.
1: I mean, so do you ever go back to that doctor's office, or are you like,
0: well,
1: no, dude,
0: it's an urgent care, so I bet she had never been there before, and she'll never go back.
1: Okay, so you told us your story recently about you and Jack's trip to the Guitar Center, where Jack put on a little show for the folks, right?
0: That's right.
1: Now, have you heard of the unwritten rule at Guitar Center where you're not allowed to play Led Zeppelin's Stairway to Heaven?
0: It's a joke, but yes. Because every homeboy, there you go, I'm going to use that word for you. Everybody walks up to, you know, grabs a guitar off the wall, sits down, and the only song they know is Stairway to Heaven. So imagine in a day at Guitar Center how many times you hear that. And so it was an unwritten joke rule. Don't play Stairway to Heaven. Find something else to play. But it is a thing. I mean, Jack grabbed a guitar off the wall the other day and he started playing a song that wasn't Stairway to Heaven. But so tell us what's the latest on this?
1: Well, just that they say that it is, it's an unofficial ban.
0: Yeah.
1: But they are officially lifting it because they want to, quote, create a more welcoming environment for customers.
0: Shut up. They just want some customers.
1: I was about to say, you had such a bad experience and you're like, nobody shops here anymore because there's no customer service. But
0: there's nobody working there, yeah.
1: This whole thing became a running joke thanks to the 1992 movie Wayne's World, where Wayne gets stopped from playing the song in the guitar shop. Now, Guitar Center says everyone should feel free to play whatever they want, which means employees can now look forward to hearing the opening notes of Stairway to Heaven approximately 400 times a day.
0: Oh, nobody wants to hear that many times. And on another note, when Jack and I were there, there are these two yahoos in the drum area because there was nobody working the drum counter, but there was a guy in one area playing the drums as loud as he could. He had no clue what he's doing. And then another guy playing the electronic drums, and neither one of them could play the drums, and they're just banging on everything. I would not be able to work there. But you know, I can't imagine all the other noise if they had more employees. So here's the, this is the clip of Stairway to Heaven in case you're wondering what it sounds like.
1: And isn't this like a 10-minute song or something?
0: Oh yeah. It's like 6 or 7 minutes, but Led Zeppelin 4.
1: Does it have words?
0: Oh, yeah, way down the line.
1: Okay. I'm not familiar with the musical stylings of Led Zeppelin.
0: You don't know this song?
1: Well, I guess I do. I think Dolly Parton covered it.
0: Yeah, I think she did a version. And the best version I've ever seen is when they were inducting the band into the Kennedy Center Honors
1: thing. They always do a really good job.
0: Heart did it.
1: Oh, nice.
0: And it was great. And even you see Jimmy Page and Robert Plant up there with tears in their eyes watching this. And John Bonham, who was their drummer, has passed away. But his son was playing the drums for Heart for the song. And so it was really cool. If you ever get a chance, check it out.
1: Now, okay, is that a hard guitar solo to play? Is that why people play
0: it? No, it's actually
1: it's easy.
0: That part's easy. And so everybody knows it. It's one of those songs. Take a song on piano. What's the first song everybody learns on piano? Like The Entertainer or something.
1: Yeah, I can play the second half of that. It's the only thing I can play on piano. Dun dun dun dun dun dun dun dun dun dun dun.
0: Yep. And that's I could play Hill Street Blues, and there's certain songs that are really easy that everybody learns.
1: You can play the piano?
0: I used to, yeah.
1: I didn't know that.
0: I took piano lessons starting at age 5.
1: Are you serious? Okay, so that was always something. Now I have the musical. We've heard about the clarinet days.
0: Yeah.
1: Like I am literally tone deaf. We Eric Raines gave me a online test on the air one time. Yep. I am officially tone deaf. It's a real diagnosis.
0: It's been proven.
1: I have no musical abilities. But I always, because every time I would meet like a little old lady at the church house during vacation Bible school, she would look at Grover and look at my hands and say, "You've got piano playing hands." And I always thought that would be something that I would love to do. And my best little friend, her name was Elena Huntington. She has since passed on, but we ran around together in elementary school. And she would get so upset because her mother would force her to take piano lessons, all the time.
0: Right.
1: And I was just so jealous of that. So,
0: well,
1: that's impressive.
0: I was made to take piano lessons at age 5, and I enjoyed it. And then we had the recitals, and you know, it was kind of. But I always wanted to play the drums. And
1: so,
0: then,
1: why was your talent in the beauty pageant magic when you could play the piano?
0: I was a magician before I was a pianist.
1: Okay, you're multi-talented.
0: Yeah, I was an entertainer. I just wanted to be an entertainer of some type. I just wanted to make people laugh, and I loved music, and I loved magic to start with. I even bought this magic kit that my grandparents picked up in Dallas and shipped it to Pearsall on a bus. Remember when you used to ship packages on a bus?
1: No.
0: Because that was like before UPS or FedEx or whatever. But they put it on a bus. And it had a magic hat. It had the top hat. It had a fake rabbit. And the top hat had all these secret compartments in it. And I would do magic tricks and magic shows at all the churches in Pearsall. This is when I was 4 or 5 years old.
1: No, that's so precious.
0: Yeah.
1: Okay, so you have a piano in your home. Could you sit down and play Hill Street Blues?
0: Maybe. I could maybe do that one. Maybe Chariots of Fire.
1: Really? But
0: my hands don't work as well anymore, so I don't know.
1: There's that. Well, you know, that was probably one of the things. One time at UT tailgate at what was that place called? It's still there. It's not Schuff's.
0: Schultz.
1: Schultz's Garden. Eric Grains just walked in, sat down, and started playing the piano. I'm like, what in the hell is going on? I think that is so impressive. But Jack can do it too, you said, right?
0: Jack taught himself how to play keyboard and piano, and he knows how to play like Elton John songs and Billy Joel songs, and we didn't even know he was doing it. One day we were like listening, and we're like, is that him? And we like peeked around the corner, and he's playing it.
1: Now, I had one of those little Casio keyboards, but you know, you could hit one button and it would sing, it would play for you. And I used to pretend that I was doing
0: that. But YouTube taught him how to play the guitar and the piano. It's crazy.
1: That's crazy.
0: But
1: I love that.
0: Good time
1: for you.
0: Good time for a break. And we'll be right back with, let's talk about movies again, because this is funny. You know, The Digger, how bad it's flopping right now at the box office, which I love because I hate Tom Cruise.
1: Bomb in history.
0: This is a list of big bombs.
1: Oh, okay.
0: All right, talk about it next.
1: I like big bombs.
0: And I cannot lie. It's the morning show, Coke Radio.
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0: Hello. Is this on? Yes, we're on. It's Mike's show. It's the morning show.
1: Who's Mike? He's in the afternoon or the evening.
0: Mike's listening right now. Good morning, Mike.
1: Good morning, Mike. Thank you for listening. We really appreciate your feedback.
0: That's right.
1: You're the guy listening.
0: He hadn't fed us back lately.
1: Yeah. What's up with that, Chicken
0: Mike? Maybe he stopped listening.
1: Oh, no. Don't say that.
0: We do have listeners. I mean, we just don't know where they are. We do know exactly where they are because of technology the way it is, and we're a streaming station. We could tell where everybody's listening. So,
1: Rochelle, my gummy plug listens
0: in Oklahoma.
1: Good morning, Rochelle from Oklahoma.
0: Good morning. Thank you for bringing Rita some stuff,
1: which I've still been afraid to take.
0: Really?
1: I haven't taken one yet.
0: Well, the funniest part is you didn't want to die in a hotel room in Oklahoma, but it's weed, dude.
1: I'm just saying, Nancy Reagan told me not to do
0: it. It's going to give you the munchies, and that's all. So Tom Cruise's Digger is on track to be an enormous flop. But make it a bad movie? So plenty of movies have tanked at the box office, even though they were either considered good at the time or were recognized as a classic later on. Now, this publication, Deadline.com, put together a list of the 20 top movies that bombed but turned out to be good movies later. So number one, Jennifer's Body. We just talked about that as a horror movie.
1: I have no recollection of Jennifer's Body.
0: It was 2009, and the budget was $16 million, and it worldwide grossed $31 million. So it made some money.
1: Yeah. I bet you it's one of those situations where it probably flopped at this list probably flopped at the box office, but then went on, you know, with rental and streaming, et cetera.
0: Because a lot of these I've seen, and I love them. Number two, Donnie Darko. I don't know this one, though. I remember the name, but it was made for $6 million. It only grossed $8.6 million. Fight Club. What's the first rule about Fight Club?
1: Don't talk about Fight Club.
0: It was made for $63 million, and it only made $102 million worldwide. But again, it's popular now, after the fact, watching it on streaming.
1: Well, you know, Scotty, we've talked about this. I don't think either one of us have ever seen it.
0: Neither one of us have.
1: I know the premise.
0: You're not supposed to talk about it. Yeah.
1: Yeah.
0: Number four, the incredible movie, and I cannot believe it was considered a bomb because The Shawshank Redemption.
1: What?
0: It was made for $25 million and it grossed only $29 million when it was released. But now it's a classic.
1: Oh, I think it went on to win Oscars and stuff, right?
0: Yeah, I do believe. And the look at the actors that were in it. I mean, it was a classic. Still is. Number five, The Princess Bride. 1997, it was made for $16 million. It only grossed $31 million, but it is a cult classic now, including me. I'm one of the cultists.
1: Well, you yell at me because never seen it.
0: You got to watch it, man. You would love it. I think you would really like it.
1: Okay. And this one doesn't really fit the everything's outside genre in my head. Like, it's a fairy tale, right?
0: But it's funny. A fairy tale. It takes place on castles and in England, and it's funny. And it's got Mandy Patinkin and Andre the Giant and Carrie Elwes.
1: Do they talk with accents?
0: They don't. Some of them do. Okay. And the guy that the Wallace Shawn, inconceivable. You got to watch it. I have taken your recommendation and watched so many shows, and you've been right every time. So trust me.
1: Okay. I'm going to watch it.
0: Number six, Dune. Was made for $40 million. Ooh, it only made $31 million. Worldwide when it was released theatrically, but it has since become huge.
1: Remind me what this movie is. They're all outside in the sand?
0: Well, it's a space movie.
1: And it's a space movie. Didn't they remake it with Zendaya?
0: Yes. And Dune back in the day, it takes place in outer space, and the people in the movie are hunting for spice, and there's no water. And so they have these giant worms that'll eat you. And Sting was in the original back in 1984. And I believe he's got a reprisal in the new ones. But it didn't do very well at the box office. But then it became a cult classic. Number seven, The Thing. 1982 budget was $15 million. It only made $20
1: million. Is that orange monster?
0: I think so. I never saw it. Because again, horror movie. Here is one that will knock your socks off. Willy Wonka and the Chocolate Factory. It was made for $3 million and it only grossed $2.7 million when it was released. But now
1: that one has to have made billions by now with the
0: remakes, the cult classic and, now.
1: Yeah.
0: And I mean, there's a video, there's a slot machines made after it. I mean, this, it is huge. And how many remakes have there been?
1: Oh, all of them.
0: Yep. Number nine, Mother. 2017, it was made for $30 million. It only made $44 million. I remember it coming out, but I don't remember what it was about.
1: For me, it makes me think, was that a sequel to Psycho or something?
0: I can't remember. It might have been.
1: Interesting.
0: Number 10, The Rocky Horror Picture Show. It was made for $1.2 million.
1: We were just talking about it.
0: Now, it made, opening weekend, it only made $135,000. But since then, it's made $120 million.
1: Oh, because, big grief.
0: Well, remember every night, every weekend, they would have one theater in every town that would show it at midnight. You dress up. You go watch it at midnight. That's when I saw it the first time, was we were in college, and like it's the cool thing to do.
1: Well, I never saw it, but I saw people dressing up and going to it, and I was like, what's this about?
0: And they have this whole cult thing going on when you go to it. They have quizzes and they ask questions and it's a big party and everybody gets hammered and watches the movie. But I think it's gone now, but it used to be for 20 years. It would actually says 50 years. It took 50 years and it finally made like $120 million. But that's showing it every, you know, weekend night in every town. But that's a decent list of movies that bombed.
1: I have more.
0: You do.
1: I think they might surprise you.
0: Let's do it.
1: That Thing You Do, 1996.
0: Is that The Wonders?
1: Yes. That's an amazing movie. O-Niters? Tom Hanks actually wrote that screenplay.
0: It was
1: the
0: good
1: O-Niters.
0: Movie.
1: Yeah. The budget was $26 million. It only made $34 million at the box office.
0: Wow. Yeah. I remember watching it later on rental.
1: Oh, if that movie comes on, I'm stopping what I'm doing and I'm watching it. I know every single song in it. Yeah. I love that movie. It's so good. I love the costumes. I love everything like, you know, from the 60s or whatever. Now, this one might surprise you or maybe it won't. The movie Office Space.
0: Oh,
1: in 1999.
0: Became a cult classic. Was horrible when it came out. Nobody watched it, but it is one of the biggest. I mean, I say cult classic, but it is, everybody loves it and could quote it.
1: Yeah. The budget was $10 million, which makes me think that Jennifer Aniston and them didn't get paid very much if that was the budget.
0: No, probably not.
1: But the worldwide box office was $12 million, so it did go on to make, you know, oodles and oodles of money later.
0: Yeah. But yeah, that's a great movie and people quote it all the time.
1: Another fantastic movie that if it comes on, I'm watching it. Almost Famous.
0: Yes. I like that movie.
1: 26 years ago, it came out in 2000. The budget was $60 million. It only made $47 million at the box office.
0: Nah, but yeah, it's a good one.
1: Now, let's go all the way back to 1946. One of my top movies of all time. I love It's a Wonderful Life.
0: Yeah.
1: It completely flopped at the box office. It was a $3 million budget, and it made less than $3 million.
0: Oh, those people are still recovering from World War II back then, but I mean, that is a classic that you have to watch every Christmas.
1: And what about a movie that I've never seen, but talk about people quoting it, The Big Lebowski?
0: Okay. I sat down one day to watch it, and I couldn't get into it. I turned it off and never went back.
1: Well, its budget was $15 million. It flopped, but has since made over $46 million worldwide.
0: Yeah.
1: Now, here's a movie that I had to study in college in one of my classes. So I know that you did with radio, film, and
0: TV.
1: Citizen Kane from 1941.
0: Rosebud. Yeah.
1: Yeah. That one, that budget was $800,000 back in 1941, and it only made $1.6 million at the box office. So technically, it was a bomb, one of the best movies, they say, of all time.
0: Yeah, and that gave a start to a lot of way movies were made. Mm-hmm. And without that movie, there a lot of things wouldn't have happened. So
1: I remember having to watch that. It was like a theater class or something. You know, you had to take one artsy-fartsy class. And I remember we would go in and we would watch an hour of it at a time or whatever. And this was in college. It wasn't high school. And at the end, I was like, he's talking about the damn sled?
0: Yep.
1: Spoiler alert.
0: Rosebud.
1: From 1941.
0: If you've had time to watch it, you've had time to watch the movie.
1: Yeah. Spoiler.
0: Yeah, well, but yeah, it was a classic, and that was one that made us watch. And of course, The Godfather, I mentioned that. But without those movies, we would not be where we are now with movies, because Orson Welles invented a bunch of stuff to make movies back then.
1: Now, if I had it all to do over again, I know I would not have studied nutrition at Southwest Texas State University. I would have loved to have studied something like that. As much as I love TV and movies and...
0: Oh, yeah, you'd have loved it.
1: Yeah.
0: And
1: it's not too late. I might go back.
0: Well, there's not a class for internet bullying, so...
1: There should be. Maybe I could teach it.
0: You should teach it. All right, we've got a break. Don Miller will fill us in, and then it's time for some showbiz. It's The Morning Show, Coke Radio.
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1: And good morning. Don Miller with your news headlines. We've got some storm chances later today. A 50% shot, in fact, with a high of 94. Tomorrow, rain chances go away, but still very warm with a high of 90. Then everything changes as by Friday, temps should barely reach 80. And by the weekend, only 76 or so for the high. Now, overnight lows by then are forecast to be in the 50s. Well, voters in Texas are set to cast early ballots beginning Monday, with high-profile races for governor and the U.S. Senate drawing national attention. Now, in the race for governor, incumbent Greg Abbott has recently released a campaign ad claiming his opponent, Gina Inouye, voted to raise property taxes and alleging she supports a state income tax, while he continues an effort to cut property taxes. Meanwhile, the Democrat announced she will appear at the governor's mansion tomorrow to request a debate. And the Senate race is also heating up, with Republican Ken Paxton claiming that his opponent, James Tallarico, has changed his position on state income taxes and calls him untrustworthy. Tallarico, for his part, has recently criticized Paxton's record on data centers. Now, if it seems that ads for these candidates are everywhere, that would be close to a correct assumption, as over $500 million combined has been spent. And time is now of the essence, as statistics have recently shown that 60 to 75% of all ballots cast in the Lone Star State will come during the early voting period. In other news, Pope Leo's operation to remove a small nodule from his lung was successful. That according to a statement from the Vatican yesterday. The surgery was completed at a hospital in Rome after doctors discovered the growth during a routine health check. The American Pope, who is 71, is expected to take a week to recover before resuming his schedule. Now, according to the American Thoracic Society, fewer than 5% of lung nodules turn out to be cancerous, although risk factors vary, including age, size, and smoking history. And Six Flags has temporarily closed 9 rides across 6 of its parks after a man died when he fell from a roller coaster at the Georgia park on Monday. The man dropped from his seat on Goliath, a hypercoaster that reaches 70 miles per hour and runs 200 feet high. Several others were injured in the incident. Now, a spokesperson for the chain of parks did not specify which locations were shutting down those and other rides, but sources indicate Six Flags Over Texas is not one of them. Now, the Georgia accident came 2 weeks after the permanent shutdown of its X2 roller coaster at Magic Mountain in Southern California, amid multiple lawsuits alleging the ride has caused serious brain injuries. Now, an investigation into the Georgia accident is ongoing. In sports, college football, as Texas coach Steve Sarkisian addressed what his team did and did not do well in its loss to OU this past Saturday, the focus has turned to the Florida Gators, who, like the Sooners, have a pair of tough losses on their resume heading into this Saturday's game in Austin. He also responded to questions regarding the loss to the Gators last year that, as it turned out, was critical in the Horns not making it into the college football playoff. It is Texas versus Florida beginning at 11 a.m. this Saturday, and temps are forecast to be in the 60s at kickoff with a gusty northerly wind. And don't forget, a Texas team will be in action tonight as Sam Houston will host the Hilltoppers of Western Kentucky beginning at 7 o'clock on ESPN. In the NFL, it remains to be seen how the Cowboys and Texans will respond to their respective challenges this weekend. Houston has a long road trip in London this Sunday as they face the division-leading Jacksonville Jaguars, and Dallas is dealing with emotional stress after that pathetic performance against Tampa Bay last week. The boys will head to Cheesehead City to face Green Bay and their rabid fans come Sunday night. In Major League Baseball, it is a travel day for the American League in their championship series, but the National League will change venues as the Dodgers will attempt to get back in the series with Milwaukee, as they are currently down 2-0. First pitch is scheduled for 7:10 tonight from L.A.
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0: Bryce, hard to love. It is your morning show, Cook Radio. I'm Scotty, that's Rita, and we are brought to you by Kalahari. Check it out when you get a chance. Get over to that indoor water park. And not just that, the restaurants are amazing. They got a lot of candy there, too, so check it out.
1: I meant to ask you, are you going to be doing their Halloween event this year? Are you broadcasting there?
0: I am. And I was going
1: to... Is that the same weekend I'm in town?
0: The 24th is when that is.
1: Nope. Sorry. Never mind.
0: I was going to ask our friend from Dripping Springs, but now I'm going to ask Chip and Mike if they want to join me.
1: Yeah, they're right there in town.
0: Because they're right here, close by. And, but it's going to be their Halloween Spooktacular, which is Saturday, October 24th, and ask for it by name. Anyway,
1: Will your super secret costume be prepared by then, or are you going to just debut that at the back porch?
0: That's going to be the back porch thing. Yeah. I don't want to broadcast and wear a costume. That'll be difficult.
1: I love a costume.
0: I know. But
1: if you want to wear my costume from last year, you can be a pinata.
0: That's okay. I'm good. Thank you.
1: All right.
0: I don't want people beating me with sticks. It is time for showbiz news.
1: Okie dokie dokie. I got sad news to report, y'all. Pope Leo, help me out with this, Scotty. XIV?
0: That is the 14th.
1: Pope Leo the 14th has been diagnosed with lung cancer at the age of 71. So the Vatican did confirm this diagnosis yesterday following surgery in Rome. Doctors removed the lower lobe of his right lung, and the cancer was identified as lung adenocarcinoma,
0: okay,
1: which is one of the most common forms of lung cancers. Now, the doctors had discovered a small nodule during his recent medical testing. And then he actually publicly revealed this concern during his Sunday blessing on the 11th of October. He described the nodule as being detected at a very early stage. The surgery lasted about 90 minutes, although the Pope spent about 3 hours in the operating room. Can you imagine the pressure of having to operate on the Pope?
0: Can you imagine the security around it? And like, you know,
1: I'm sure he had the best doctors in the whole wide world, but man, that's a lot of pressure.
0: Yeah.
1: The Vatican officials confirmed the operation was successful and there were no complications. He woke up normally and returned to the hospital for observation. Doctors have indicated that this early detection offers a favorable outlook for recovery. He's going to stay in the hospital for about a week, and the Vatican has not announced whether he needs any additional treatments right now. So
0: I wish him well.
1: Yeah, I hated to hear that because he's the cool Pope. He's the American Pope.
0: Yeah, from Chicago.
1: Yeah. Well, this guy, not so cool. And he is going up the river for 40 years. I'm talking about Dwayne Keefe D. Davis. He was sentenced yesterday to 40 years in prison for orchestrating the 1996 murder of rapper Tupac Shakur.
0: Did they ever say why he did it?
1: Yes, it says here that, the case remained unsolved for nearly three decades until he was arrested in September of 2023. Now, allegedly, prosecutors say the killing was retaliation for Tupac's entourage assaulting his nephew, Orlando Anderson, following a Mike Tyson fight.
0: Really?
1: Yeah, can you imagine? Yeah, we're just going to go and kill somebody because the entourage got in a fight with my nephew.
0: And that's just what a senseless death that was.
1: Yeah, 100%. So Tupac was only 25, which to me, he was much older, but 25 years old when he was shot and killed in Las Vegas in 1996. So this guy wouldn't shut up about it. So they used his own interviews, his public statements, and his very own book that he wrote as evidence against him.
0: Yeah, he just wanted the street cred. He got it. Now he's going to jail.
1: Yeah, so Tupac's brother and sister, they addressed the court before sentencing, and they urged the judge to impose the maximum sentence. So Davis, he didn't cry. He didn't show any emotion. He just took it like a man, I guess, when they handed down his sentence. But his attorneys say they plan to appeal the conviction.
0: Well, of course they will. This will be drug out as far as he can.
1: Yeah. So do you ever watch, probably in your scroll, the Amy Poehler podcast? It's called Good Hang.
0: Yeah, occasionally I'll run across it. Yeah.
1: Oh, I love it. She is so quick-witted. Of course she is. She's a comedian. She's so funny with her guests. I love it so much. And I haven't seen this interview yet, but it's making all of the rounds. Now, last week she interviewed his name just escaped me. He's the young the young comedian from SNL. He's Domingo.
0: Oh, yeah, yeah.
1: Oh, my God, was it funny. So funny. But she sat down with a Beatle this week, Paul McCartney. And Paul is kind of a weirdo.
0: He's a little odd, isn't he?
1: A little strange. Of course, he's very well-spoken, and of course, he's got the accent, and he sounds eloquent. But, yeah, he says he believes he can remember the actual moment he was born.
0: Bull butter.
1: He says he remembers it all. He was born at the Walton Hospital in Liverpool, England in 1942. He claims that he can picture the whole hospital, the white tiles, the shiny chrome medical instruments, and he can even remember hearing the clanging sounds of the forceps that were used to help deliver him.
0: Okay.
1: So, as weird as that is, he admits he maybe the memories are real, but maybe his imagination created it. Yeah, Paul.
0: And didn't the enormous amounts of LSD and marijuana might have something to do with this.
1: But as much as he believes that happened, guess what he does not believe in?
0: Only because I read your story. Time travel.
1: He doesn't believe in time travel, but apparently Amy does. So here's a little bit of this conversation, which is so strange to me.
0: Yeah, I love this. Hang on a second. It's loading. And now for the rest of the story.
2: I have this theory that you're a bit of a time traveler, I think. Do you believe in time travel?
3: No.
2: Oh, well, then forget my theory. A little bit. I feel like sometimes I wasn't the age that I was. I felt older or younger.
3: You can see someone about that. I mean,
0: he's just hot.
3: There's people.
2: There's professionals
3: to talk to.
1: Yeah, hello.
3: No, I kind of know what you mean.
2: You seemed when you were young that you were older, yeah. If that makes any sense.
3: No, it does really. And I used to look at the lyrics of Yesterday. I'm not half the man I used to be. Suddenly, I'm not half the man I used to be. Well, I was like 21. So half the man would put me at like about 10 and a half.
2: I have this theory that you're a bit of a time.
0: It's a great show when you get a chance to catch it. And there's so many podcasts out there. If I watched all the ones I liked, I would never have time to do anything else.
1: You know, of all the ones that I do look forward to every week, it's probably hers, as well as Tracy Lawrence's, his road, yeah. The Roadhouse.
0: Yep.
1: And they get really good guests.
0: And I got spoiled on TikTok, because if there's a good part of a podcast, you just watch it on there. It'll be popping up.
1: Yeah, that's how I watch Theo Vaughn.
0: And Joe Rogan. Like
1: my husband and the Joe Rogan. Yeah. I can't sit through a whole Theo Vaughn, because it just makes me uncomfortable that they try to be funny sometimes. But like, if you watch the clips, you get the good stuff.
0: It's cringeworthy. But I mean, Joe Rogan's podcast is like 3 hours long sometimes. I'm like, I ain't got no time for that.
1: My husband listens to it every single time. Yeah. I don't know if it's daily. I don't know.
0: It's weekly.
1: But he watches it at like the 2x speed.
0: Yep.
1: Oh,
0: Courtney. Nope. Courtney listens to books like that. And I'm like, I can't do that.
1: Nope. Okay, so here's a story I wish would go away. I'm tired of it. I think it's run its course, but neither one of these people will let it go. I'm talking about the Kelly Clarkson bird saga.
0: Okay.
1: So they're still squabbling back and forth, and apparently, I haven't seen it yet, but the store has released the camera footage of, yeah. You can't really see anything, just her talking to the store person.
0: Right.
1: But yeah, if you don't know what we're talking about, so Kelly Clarkson went to a shop in Brooklyn, a little magic shop in Brooklyn for her kids, and she claims she got the pretty woman treatment. But apparently this is not clear. But what we do know is Kelly's fans have been making life hell for everyone associated with the store. And I just feel like the store should have said, our bad, you're welcome back anytime, and moved on.
0: They pushed back, and that pissed off everybody.
1: They doubled down and said, well, the bird wasn't for sale. Then she takes a picture and says, then why is there a price tag on the bird? And then they changed their story and said this was the bird's twin sister. Like, I don't know. But anyway, the owner, or the co-owner of the store, he is calling this a reprehensible abuse of power. And he says we have to reconsider the place that we give celebrities in our society.
0: Yep.
1: I'll let him talk about it. But he says basically, everyone that works there, like her crazy fans, have doxxed them. They have tracked them down, harassed them on social media. Y'all, don't be doing that over a bird. Come on. This is not how we need to behave.
0: No, don't do that. Here she is.
4: We are afraid for the safety of our shopkeepers. Kelly Clarkson has put us in danger. This is an insane misunderstanding. Nothing happened in this shop to justify her scolding our shopkeeper on the way out. If it is this intense to be merely mentioned by Kelly Clarkson, I can only imagine how intense it is to be Kelly Clarkson every single day. But things changed when she used her platform to attack us. When Kelly came in, the shop was crowded. We treated her like a normal person, but apparently that did not live up to her expectations.
1: Yeah, so somewhere in the middle is the truth.
0: Yeah, I see his point.
1: We will never know.
0: But he does look like a big hippie, so who knows?
1: Yeah, and you know, take your 15 minutes of fame and lean into it, bro.
0: Run a sale. It's the Kelly Clarkson sale. Sell a bird.
1: Sell those birds everywhere. Yeah.
0: No kidding.
1: Okay, I'm going to let you pick the story I'm going to conclude with today, because neither one of them are really great. How about that?
0: Well, way to sell it. I'll take the less great one.
1: This is nothing but filler. Would you rather hear about Joni Mitchell, or would you rather hear about Justin Timberlake and Jessica Biel's new business?
0: I wanted to hear about Michael Jackson, but is that not a choice?
1: Oh my goodness, you're right. Hold on. Please let me tell you about Michael Jackson. My bad. So Michael Jackson's legendary 1993 Super Bowl halftime show is getting its own documentary.
0: Cool.
1: It's called Spectacle: Michael Jackson at the Super Bowl. And it's going to take us behind the scenes of the performance that completely changed the Super Bowl halftime show. This documentary will feature never-before-seen footage of Michael and his team preparing for that historic performance at the Rose Bowl. Now, it's coming out on Hulu and ESPN, which we're going to have to wait for. It's coming out in February of 2027, just in time for the Super Bowl. But here's a little bit of trivia for you, Scotty.
0: Mm-hmm.
1: For Michael Jackson, the Super Bowl halftime show was just marching bands and variety acts. Michael Jackson is the one who helped turn it into the major entertainment event that we know today.
0: And what year was that?
1: That was in 1993.
0: Really? I thought they had like big stars back in the 80s.
1: Yeah. You know, I'm thinking back.
0: Because then they even did a country like one way back. I don't know, but yeah, but he did change it into a spectacle, you know. And then we had the Black Eyed Peas, and we had U2, the Rolling Stones. But I guess I don't remember a time before 1993.
1: Don't you remember? I want to say it was Charlie Pride or somebody.
0: Yeah,
1: who did
0: I think that's when they had it in Houston one time way back.
1: Yeah, yeah. So I guess people are still debating on who's going to play this year's Super Bowl halftime. Until Taylor does it, I don't care. There's nobody I care about.
0: You know, and I'm all for that. I would like to see her do it, but she won't do it till he retires, which is fine.
1: Yep.
0: But they keep bringing up a whole cavalcade of people I could give a crap about.
1: We're old.
0: Yeah, bring your dancing bushes out. Come on, do it. Shut up. And to answer your previous question, Justin Timberlake.
1: Okay, here we go. Justin Timberlake and Jessica Biel, they're married, y'all. They're getting into the soda business. They are joining a protein soda called Prada? Proda?
0: Proda?
1: Proda? Proda? They're going to be the co-founders. This marks the married couple's first business venture together. Each 12-ounce can of Proda will contain 10 grams of protein, zero sugar, all natural ingredients, and according to the company, it will come in 7 flavors, including Shirley Temple, strawberry lemonade, cherry lime, root beer, and classic orange. And Justin and Jessica will help develop the flavors, because of course they will.
0: Is this going to be the new tequila, where all these stars bought tequila companies and made $1 billion?
1: Yeah, probably. but I mean, I guess if everyone's trying to get our protein in, especially ladies these days, yeah, at a certain age, maybe, because I can't eat all that meat. I can't eat eggs 14 times a day like my husband. I just can't do it. And I don't do protein shakes. So maybe if I could just pound down a Proda root beer, it'd be better for me. But
0: there you go.
1: So this company launched earlier this year. It's already available in Sprouts, as well as Amazon and the company's website. So they hope to make protein soda a mainstream alternative to traditional soft drinks and protein shakes.
0: Well, good for them. I'll check it out. I like the Shirley Temple flavor. I like cherry lime. They've got some decent flavors on here.
1: Does it have biotin?
0: Biotin? No, but Alani does. We got a break. You made me cough. We're going to come back with Baloo News. Coming up next, it's the morning show on Cook Radio.
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0: Rob Schneider, 40 Dogs. Great song. Cook Radio. Thanks for being with us here. And it's time for Miss Baloo to shine with the music Baloo News. Take it away.
1: All right, where shall we start today? Let's start with Parker McCollum. I think we knew this

0: coming, but it was a bit of a surprise. He had been teasing it, but he released a new acoustic album yesterday. It's called Live from Sound City. It's a 15-track project. It features very, very stripped-down versions of songs like To Be Loved by You, Handle on You, and Better Alone. But he also did a very haunting cover of the Turnpike Troubadour song Diamonds and Gasoline.
1: Yep.
0: And it dropped yesterday. It's now available on streaming platforms. But I gave it a little listen, and it's basically just him and a guitar. Like, I'm assuming it was done in a studio, but it could have been done in his closet for all I know. Yep. But my favorite Parker song is Handle on You. So I thought we could hear a little acoustic version.
1: That is definitely my favorite song.

0: nothing to lose.
1: I like it, but I think I like the original better.
2: Yeah, I mean, I thought the whole album, I mean, I know what he was doing there, but it made me a little sad. It's very introspective. It's, right. It's I guess you would call it reflective, heartfelt. I don't know. But
1: kind of a downer.
2: Yeah, I mean, you know, if you want to take like a hot bath and put on some music, this is what you put on. But like if you're getting ready to go out to Billy Bob's,
1: nope.
2: You're getting all dolled up, this ain't it.
1: Nope.
2: This ain't it. Okay, so I've been trying to purposely avoid all this Dolly Parton drama because I don't think she would like it.
1: Yeah.
2: But the story just keeps going on. I'm talking about her nephew. So let's play catch up here. So Dolly Parton's 49-year-old nephew, Brian Seaver, is fighting a restraining order that was filed against him by her estate. Now, he worked as Dolly's head of security for more than 20 years before he got fired in September after she passed away. Now, he was dismissed following allegations that he made threatening and extortionary statements to employees.
1: Mm.
2: Is that a word, extortionary?
1: It is now.
2: So Dolly's company claims that his behavior caused several employees to actually resign. And so that company is operated by her longtime manager, a guy by the name of Danny Nozell.
1: Yep.
2: Nozell. So a judge said, yeah, this guy seems a little unhinged. And they actually granted this temporary restraining order in September. So the order says that he has to stay 1,000 feet away from certain people connected to the company. But in new court documents that were filed yesterday, he is arguing that the restrictions interfere with his personal and professional life. He says the order could prevent him from communicating with people responsible for administering Dolly's trust. Now, he's a beneficiary of this trust, so he wants his rights and his right to the information.
1: Right.
2: You know, he's saying, hey, you can't give me a restraining order on something that I'm kind of in charge of.
1: Right.
2: But yeah, so I don't like it. It's crazy. But he denies making any physical threats, and he says that all of his private messages, yes, they were full of profanity. That's just kind of how he talks. But he says the comments were completely taken out of context, and he denies that he avoided being legally served. Apparently, he was on the run and didn't want to be served these documents. He's denying all of this. But, yeah, it's ugly, and I hate it, but the court hearing is scheduled for October the 20th, and right now, all of these things just remain allegations.
1: I just hate to hear about anything negative to come out of that camp.
2: Yeah. Well, here's kind of a happy story. At least it's happy for someone. You know, before she passed away, her cute little California cottage was on the market.
1: Yep.
2: I think we've talked about this before. It was in Solvang, California. And this is a home that Dolly owned from 2004 to 2014. It was her little private getaway. Well, it did sell. It sold for nearly $2 million. But, you know, she sold the property back in 2014. So this was just like a whole marketing ploy. Own the home where Dolly used to live.
1: Yeah.
2: But it was really, really cute. Had a wig room. And the new owners have chosen to remain anonymous.
1: Well, good for them.
2: Good for them. So it was a big night last night at the Grand Old Opry because Rhett Akins was officially made the newest member of the Opry, and everybody showed up for him, including Luke Bryan, John Party, Jason Aldean, Jamie Johnson, and his son Thomas Rhett. They were there to celebrate because it happened to be Rhett's 57th birthday as well. So here's a little audio of a big group sing-along to that.

0: They just repeat that over and over.
1: Brett said it was the best night of his life. And of course, every time they induct somebody into the Grand Ole Opry, all the haters are like, what about this person? What about this person? And you know, some of those things are true, but you got to realize they are able to say no.
0: Yeah.
1: Because if you are an Opry member, you're obligated to show up several times a year and perform for like scale.
0: Right.
1: And some of them just can't afford with their payroll to give up, you know, millions of dollars to go play. I don't think people realize his songwriting catalog.
0: Yeah, and people think that that's his only song, Ain't My Truck, but he did a lot more for the business. And then, of course, his son, you know, Thomas Rhett, big guy.
1: Well, with Miranda Lambert, she's absolutely everywhere right now because she's peddling her new album, and I'm happy for it. I love this resurgence of her career. You know, she's always been Miranda. She's been around for 20 years, but now that she's producing and writing with Ella Langley and producing that record, I just love that she's everywhere. But this is a really cool story that I read on Whiskey Riff. So, okay. Miranda Lambert has a remarkable connection to a Texas woman named Laura Burns. Mm-hmm. Laura was kidnapped by her own father when she was just 7 years old. It was 1987 when Lauren's father took her from Dallas and, took him to Jordan.
0: Oh, wow.
1: Yeah, he was just supposed to take her for a Halloween weekend visit, but he basically kidnapped her. Well, Lauren's mother turned to her longtime friends, Rick and Bev Lambert. That's Miranda's parents, who operated a private investigation business. So after months and months of searching, Lauren's mother approximately spent $80,000 trying to find her daughter and bring her back home. So the team located her in Jordan, rescued her from a school bus stop, and then escaped across the border into Israel. They returned to Texas, wow. And then Lauren and her mother lived in hiding. But guess where they were hiding?
0: At Miranda's house?
1: At Miranda Lambert's house. As a teenager, Lauren moved in with the Lambert family in Lyndale, Texas, and they shared a bedroom with Miranda for 2 years. So, Lauren says Miranda's like a little sister to her and credits Rick for being the father figure in her life and basically saving her. But she now lives in San Antonio. She's got a husband and she's got kids and she works as a physical therapist. But she's written a book about her experience. It's called Stolen, A True Story, Kidnapped, Rescued, and Redeemed. And I just think that Miranda Lambert connection is just really, really cool.
0: That is cool. I didn't realize. I think I'd heard way back that her parents were private investigators, but that is a cool story.
1: Yeah, that's they worked with a lot of women in escaping domestic violence. Yeah. And that's whenever Miranda said, you know what, I'm going to write a song. It's going to be called Gunpowder and Lead. It's going to be one of my first singles. And you know what? Because I grew up with all these horrible men and sometimes you just got to burn them to the ground.
0: That's right. Shoot them.
1: Okay, so you probably remember this. So it was on the 7th, I think. Miranda Lambert was up in Nashville, and she did this amazing concert of her new music and her old music, but with the string orchestra behind her.
0: Okay.
1: So it was at a place called The Truth, which is a new music venue in Nashville. Yeah, it was a 12-piece string orchestra, and she did Kerosene, Only Prettier, White Liar, all the songs, and then all of her new songs from Crisco. And then Chris Stapleton showed up, and they did a song to sing. So anyway, long story, much longer, Amazon Music has announced that is going to be turned into a film and released, as well as a live album. The live album will arrive on November the 6th, and then the movie will premiere on November the 13th.
0: Wow. Okay, I'm in for that. I like a string orchestra backing up musicians.
1: I saw several clips online, and it looked like a really, really, really cool thing.
0: Cool. Well, I'm waiting for that.
1: Yeah.
0: And is that all of your balloon news?
1: I am thinking I had something else, but looks like I do not. That's all you get today.
0: All right. Well, That was great. We'll be right back and finish it up with stupid news. It's the morning show on Coke Radio.
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0: Morning Show. Hey, it's live Wednesday morning, Coke Radio, and come to the stupid news portion of today's show. Saw this and cracking up. So, a Delta passenger stole an airport vehicle and drove around the tarmac before crashing it. She was 26-year-old Jay Barr, and she was arrested after sneaking through an access door at an airport, going onto the tarmac, and stealing this airport tug, you know, one of those little things that pulls the aircraft. Finally crashed it.
1: Oh, no.
0: And here's the radio audio.
2: Hey, ground. SkyWest 3492. Just out of curiosity, you know what's going on with the vehicles behind us with all the law enforcement?
3: Looks like someone stole a tug. It was a security breach at the airport. Someone stole a tug.
4: I mean, I don't know. That's crazy. Kind of unexpected in Orange County.
5: I worry about our security in our airports, not only here, but everywhere else.
0: Wow. You can't do that. Don't steal an airport
1: Frowned
0: tug.
1: Upon.
0: Frowned upon. How about a little best late night jokes? And this is a throwback for National Dessert Day.
6: Right now, the cost of ingredients for popular holiday desserts is surging. Thankfully, every family has that same blue tin of Danish butter cookies that's been floating around for 20 years.
7: Dairy Queen has something called the Cheese Quake Blizzard. It's a pound of ice cream with chunks of cheesecake in it. We've now reached the point in this country where cheesecake is merely an ingredient.
8: A woman in Nebraska stepped out to find her chocolate cake on the floor of her back porch, brown paw prints on her new beige couch, and a panting possum lying on top of it, adding, he was panting a lot. Oh, that's how you know you ate a cake good. Okay, his pupils are dilated and his vitals are spiking. Time of cake, 3:47.
6: A woman in China accidentally ate a gold engagement ring that her boyfriend hid for her in a cake.
1: Oh, no.
6: The event already inspired a new Netflix series, Is It Ring?
1: Have you ever watched Is It Cake?
0: No.
1: It's basically, that's the premise.
0: Really?
1: Is it real or is it cake?
0: Okay. So Claude is the AI, like ChatGPT.
1: Yeah.
0: This is going viral. Somebody asked Claude what the meaning of life was. And here's the answer.
9: What's the point of life? Everything alive reaches toward light, toward water, toward each other. English has a word for that, tend. To lean toward, to take care of. Both grow from one Latin root, tendere, to stretch. The point of life, to stretch toward what's worth caring for. A person, a craft, a question, a place, and look after it. The meaning isn't waiting at the end, it's in the reaching. So, what will you tend?
0: It's a British accent, so Rita, I'll translate.
1: Yeah, I actually could understand her, but I didn't care what she had to say.
0: Yeah, it's weird. This I can vouch for. A pregnant woman says a flight attendant refused to help lift her 9-pound carry-on bag into the overhead bin.
10: I asked the flight attendant, can you please put my bag above my head like I'm pregnant? The flight attendant said, I can't help you, sorry. And then I said, well, I'm actually pregnant. I'd really appreciate if you could help me because last time I injured myself. And he goes, well, if you're not able to lift your bag above your head, you have to check it in. And I just,
1: sorry.
10: Yeah, I was just so shocked. And the guy next to me, I think he saw my text messages. He's like, would you like me to get your bag? I feel this lack of respect for pregnant women at the moment, now that I'm pregnant.
0: I had the exact same thing happen to me, and no, I wasn't pregnant, but I'm handicapped. And I asked them if they could lift the bag into the overhead bin. It was very heavy, and they said, no, if it's too heavy, you have to check it. So either you lift your own damn bag, or you check it. And luckily, a nice passenger helped me out. But yeah.
1: Do you think there are like rules because they could get injured? Do you think that what's that all about?
0: I think that is exactly the reason, but they were very rude about it.
1: Yeah.
0: You know, they could have said, hey, we are not allowed to do that. There's rules and this is why. But they didn't. They're just like, no, if you can't lift your own bag, you have to check it.
1: Well, let's stop the plane for me to check my bag.
0: Yeah. And it just kind of crappy the way they did it, and they weren't real nice about it.
1: It's all about the message.
0: It is. I mean, and look, luckily somebody helped me, but I mean, I couldn't lift it up, and they just watched me get on the plane from a scooter and a cane, and yet, no, sir, we cannot help you. But, you know, anyway, let's just wrap this sucker up with some comedy. Tommy Drake on Halloween. All these comedy clips are going to be about Halloween this month. Just prepare yourself.
11: Everything isn't cooler now. Some things were more fun when I was little. Halloween used to be more fun. Halloween's sad now. Kids trick-or-treat in the middle of the afternoon. They only go to the houses of people that they already know.
12: Ooh, that's spooky.
11: When I was little, we had to face fear and earn our candy. My parents would drive me somewhere in the middle of the night, drop me off alone, make me trick-or-treat my way back to the house. I didn't know where I was, and I couldn't see out of my mask. I had to say, trick-or-treat, do you know which way I live? That always put me in the same homemade costume, an all-black costume with no reflectors. I don't want to be a ninja again. Tommy, remember, ninjas are quiet. And they walk in the middle of the street. If you're lucky enough to make it home, what'd you have to do back then? Dump all your candy out on the floor, spread it out. If anything was unwrapped or tampered with, you had to eat that right away. Because it could go bad.
0: All right, and Godfrey on Halloween costumes as a kid.
13: I'm looking forward to Halloween. Man, I love it because I'm big now and I can beat up kids and get their candy. What? Because when I was small, I almost died trick-or-treating. I almost died trick-or-treating because I had asthma. And you know, your parents buy you that cheap mask. The cheap plastic one. You can barely breathe in it. And that band in the back of your head making you bleed through your skull. And you know they can't hear you saying trick-or-treat. And how much air did they give us in the mask, that little slot? And you stick your tongue through. And then you would cut your tongue because that was razor sharp. And they say it's that razors and the apples. No, it's your mask!
0: Memories of Halloween. In the meantime, gotta get out of here. Thank you, Rita.
1: Thank you.
0: Had a great day, and we will be doing it again live tomorrow morning. 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
1: And good morning. Don Miller with your news headlines. We've got some storm chances later today. A 50% shot, in fact, with a high of 94. Tomorrow, rain chances go away, but still very warm with a high of 90. Then everything changes as by Friday, temps should barely reach 80. And by the weekend, only 76 or so for the high. Now, overnight lows by then are forecast to be in the 50s. Well, voters in Texas are set to cast early ballots beginning Monday, with high-profile races for governor and the U.S. Senate drawing national attention. Now, in the race for governor, incumbent Greg Abbott has recently released a campaign ad claiming his opponent, Gina Hinojosa, voted to raise property taxes and alleging she supports a state income tax, while he continues an effort to cut property taxes. Meanwhile, the Democrat announced she will appear at the governor's mansion tomorrow to request a debate. And the Senate race is also heating up, with Republican Ken Paxton claiming that his opponent, James Tallarico, has changed his position on state income taxes and calls him untrustworthy. Tallarico, for his part, has recently criticized Paxton's record on data centers. Now, if it seems that ads for these candidates are everywhere, that would be close to a correct assumption, as over $500 million combined has been spent. And time is now of the essence, as statistics have recently shown that 60 to 75% of all ballots cast in the Lone Star State will come during the early voting period. In other news, Pope Leo's operation to remove a small nodule from his lung was successful, that according to a statement from the Vatican yesterday. The surgery was completed at a hospital in Rome after doctors discovered the growth during a routine health check. The American Pope, who is 71, is expected to take a week to recover before resuming his schedule. Now, according to the American Thoracic Society, fewer than 5% of lung nodules turn out to be cancerous, although risk factors vary, including age, size, and smoking history. And Six Flags has temporarily closed 9 rides across 6 of its parks after a man died when he fell from a roller coaster at the Georgia Park on Monday. The man dropped from his seat on Goliath, a hypercoaster that reaches 70 miles per hour and runs 200 feet high. Several others were injured in the incident. Now, a spokesperson for the chain of parks did not specify which locations were shutting down those and other rides, but sources indicate Six Flags Over Texas is not one of them. Now, the Georgia accident came 2 weeks after the permanent shutdown of its X2 roller coaster at Magic Mountain in Southern California, amid multiple lawsuits alleging the ride has caused serious brain injuries. Now, an investigation into the Georgia accident is ongoing. In sports, college football, as Texas coach Steve Sarkisian addressed what his team did and did not do well in its loss to OU this past Saturday, the focus has turned to the Florida Gators, who, like the Sooners, have a pair of tough losses on their resume heading into this Saturday's game in Austin. He also responded to questions regarding the loss to the Gators last year that, as it turned out, was critical in the Horns not making it into the college football playoff. It is Texas versus Florida beginning at 11 a.m. this Saturday, and temps are forecast to be in the 60s at kickoff with a gusty northerly wind. And don't forget, a Texas team will be in action tonight as Sam Houston will host the Hilltoppers of Western Kentucky beginning at 7 o'clock on ESPN. In the NFL, it remains to be seen how the Cowboys and Texans will respond to their respective challenges this weekend. Houston has a long road trip in London this Sunday as they face the division-leading Jacksonville Jaguars, and Dallas is dealing with emotional stress after that pathetic performance against Tampa Bay last week. The boys will head to Cheesehead City to face Green Bay and their rabid fans come Sunday night. In Major League Baseball, it is a travel day for the American League in their championship series, but the National League will change venues as the Dodgers will attempt to get back in the series with Milwaukee, as they are currently down 2-0. First pitch is scheduled for 7:10 tonight from L.A.
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The devil went down to Georgia. He was looking for a soul to steal. 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

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Johnny said, "Devil, just come on back if you ever want to try again. I done told you once, you son of a bitch, I'm the best."

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He said, pardon me for being so bold, but you got a cigarette that's already rolled. I gave him one. He lit it in his own good time. The smoke in that pool room hung like fog. When he talked, he sounded like a growling dog. He said, would you care for a dollar on the five and the nine? Now this man was ugly and his eyes were mean. His clothes were dirty, but his hands were clean. He held that stick like a mother holds the hand of a child. Well, I've been known to hustle a few. When the waitress said, is he playing you? And I said, yeah. Bring me brandy, water by. Little Red Parker was away in the back, taking quarters and handling racks. And I told him, Red, come up here. Glue him up tight. That brandy had me feeling warm. I tipped that waitress and I checked her form. And I said, honey, you like a winner? And she just smiled. I played like a man with a broken wrist. I won two and he won six. And I had him set up, so I said, let's play for five. By this time a crowd had gathered around to see this fish and just watch him drown. I told that waitress, more brandy.

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It's Rita Ballou. Welcome to my experience, the Rita Ballou experience. You know, I know Joe Rogan uses that name too, but I swear up and down I came up with it first. Maybe not. 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Hey guys, let's get the show cranked up today with some

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1: Randy Travis with Forever and Ever, Amen. Hey guys, it's Arena Baloo, and sometimes you're the windshield, sometimes you're the bug. Here's Mary Chapin Carpenter on Austin, Texas Country Coke Radio.

0: Brand new music from William Beckman. You only love to break my heart. Oh, I don't want a heartbroken William. You know, word on the street is he is dating Carter Faith. Is it true? I don't know. Did I just say it on the radio? Maybe I did. Y'all hang tight. Kojo on the way. Johnny Lee as well as Caleb Sutton. We're going to hear Howdy Ma'am coming up next. Y'all stick around.
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Jason, down for the ride on Austin, Texas Country Coke Radio. Hey guys, what you doing tomorrow night? Do you have plans? Well, I'm going to give them to you. Stick around. I'll tell you what we got cooking up on the porch.

0: I want to do it all. That is Terry Clark on Austin, Texas Country Coke Radio. Well, you can do it all tomorrow night. I won't judge you because we're throwing a party at the Back Porch Social in Round Rock like we do each and every Thursday. 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
0: 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On Coke.

George with I Can Still Make Cheyenne. Hey guys, it's Arena Baloo, and I ain't going down. I'm talking about Garth Brooks. I'll play him for you coming up after the latest from Jamestown Revival. This is Juniper and Jen on Coke Radio.

It's Garth, and yes, we are on a first name basis since I got to meet him on my birthday. If you know, you know, ain't going down. Hey guys, it's Arita Baloo, and how about tickets? You want to win some tickets? How about tickets to go see John Conley? Hang tight, I'll make you a winner coming up in 6 minutes.

0: music from Wade Bowen. That one's a little funky. It's called Waits on the Levee. Hey guys, it's Rita Ballou, and I promised you these tickets, so let me make good on that promise. Who wants to go see the legendary John Conley on a Sunday night? That's right, he'll be at the Hotspot in Cedar Park on October the 25th. 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

Tangent with Pour Me a Drink. Well, it might be a little early to pour yourself a drink because it's not 5 o'clock yet, but it almost is. I'm talking about the drive at 5. I'm about to give you 75 minutes of commercial-free music thanks to our friends from the Tom Foolery Adventure Park. Stick around. The drive on the way coming up after Green. Riley Green. 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

Parker McCollum with Things I Never Told You. He's been a very, very busy boy. Not only is he going to be a part of that Randy Rogers tribute record, he even dropped an acoustic album yesterday. Y'all go check it out.

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1: Kyle Park with Come On. It's almost time for the end of the Drive at 5, but not quite yet. Still plenty of music on the way, including Jason Bowen and the Stragglers, Mike Ryan. I'll even throw in some Dwight Yoakam. All coming up after Billy Currington. This is Good Directions on the Drive at 5.

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saying that out loud just sounds so pretentious. But you know what? Here we are. A couple things my daddy did not give me. My mama's good looks and his money. Here's Ricochet. This is Daddy's Money on Coke Radio. I'm serious.

0: Houston, Texas country. It's Coke Radio. You know what happened on this date back in 1926? Well, I will tell you. 100 years ago today, the Winnie the Pooh book made its debut. Yes, Winnie the Pooh was published. A honey-loving bear and his friends have been entertaining generations for an entire century. And you know what? I think he's just as relevant as he has ever been because my nephew, his entire nursery is done in Winnie the Pooh. So happy birthday, Winnie.
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0: Austin, Texas country. It's Coke Radio. Hey guys, it's Rita Ballou, and it was a star-studded event at the Grand Ole Opry last night. Rhett Akins was officially made the newest member of the Opry, and he was there with all of his friends that he has written songs for, including Luke Bryan, John Party, Jason Aldean, Jamie Johnson, and then, of course, his son, Thomas Rhett. Plus, it was a very special night because Rhett turned 57 years young yesterday.
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